0: is our score, and now we're going to have a courtesy runner. Looks like Cash Meyer is going to run at first base for their pitcher, Timmerman. So now up to the plate is Bryce Mowry. Mowry wants, looks like he wants to bunt. There goes the runner down to second base. The throw is not going to get him there. He's going to be safe at second base. They didn't wait long. They took off right away on the first pitch.
1: Randy, they've been really aggressive. You know,
0: yes, they have.
1: Two sacrifices and a stolen base here and the suicide squeeze. And they're playing like it's their last ball game.
0: Exactly. You're exactly right, John. One ball, no strikes to Mowry at the plate now. He's a 188 hitter on the season. And there's a swing and foul back.
1: That's a good pitch, Casey.
0: Yes. Got that fastball just about by him. He just made a little bit of contact there back to the screen. And it's one ball and one strike. Another runner at second base for West Delaware with two down. Here is the pitch now from Kaysen Tyler. And that's high, sails over the catcher's head. And that's going to allow him to go to third base. So the wild pitch there puts the runner Pasker, well, actually the courtesy runner there at third base. That is Meyer, Cash Meyer. So Meyer at third base, at the plate, Bryce Mowry here in the top of the first inning. Two outs, Vikings trying to get out of this with a runner stranded at third base. Here's the pitch. That's fouled back. And the count now, one ball and two strikes.
1: You can do that again, we're out of this thing.
0: You bet. One ball, two strikes. We've even got, it's like feels like tennis here. You're watching Wimbledon. They've got ball
1: boys,
0: people. Yeah, ball boys here to get all the foul balls. Here is the 2-2 pitch.
1: Ooh,
0: that's called strike three. That was a good pitch. Right at the knees. And that's going to end the inning. The first strikeout, the third out of the inning. But they get two runs on one hit and two Viking errors and one runner left on base. So we will head to the bottom of the first. 2-0. We'll take this break. We'll be right back.
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0: All right, welcome back, everybody. Randy Iverson, John Current with you. The Vikes give up two, but, John, I said during the break, I don't think two runs is going to win this thing.
1: No, I don't think so at all. And we got a chance to get up here and do some hitting and kind of loosen up. Everybody's tight. Everybody's worried, you know, it's a playoff tournament game, and so everything's kind of amplified a little bit more. So we'll be all right.
0: Ethan Timmerman on the mound for West Delaware. He's 3-4 on the season. He has pitched 39 and two-thirds innings. He's given up 32 hits, 27 runs, 14 earned runs. He's walked 10, struck out 26, and has a 2.47 ERA on the season. So that's what the Vikings are facing here in this first inning. And for the Vikings, it will be Kaysen Tyler leading it off, followed by Gus Pohl and Grant Knutson for the Vikings. And Ed, his brother then, batting in the fourth spot, Gavin Knutson, that spells runs.
1: That spells runs. You get any of these guys, there, all kinds of speed on top of the order.
0: Exactly right. Kaysen Tyler at the plate. Boy, an astounding 417 batting average for the regular season. 17 runs batted in. And here is the first pitch from Timmerman. And it's a high fly ball back out of play for strike one.
1: He's on it.
0: He certainly is. And we are recording this, and hopefully we'll get it to Darren, and he will have it recorded and put it on the SoundCloud page of KVIK. That pitch just a hair high, and it's one ball and one strike to Kaysen Tyler, the leadoff batter for the Vikings here in the bottom of the first inning. Lights just get turned on, John.
1: There you go.
0: Here is the pitch. And a ground ball foul. And it's one ball and two strikes.
1: It's funny, it does make a difference.
0: It does.
1: It
0: really
1: does.
0: Great Musco lighting here. They got about 3 years. This is the third year, I think, of the Musco lighting, maybe fourth year. But boy, it is great. Here's the 1-2 pitch. Breaking ball, ground ball to third baseman. Going to be a long throw. Ooh, boy.

0: 306 hitter on the season, 13 runs batted in. One pitch and one ball. Here's pitch number two on its way, and he fouls it back out of play for strike one. Bottom of the first inning, the Hawks got two in the top of the first, and the Vikes trying to answer here in the bottom. One ball, one strike with one out. Pull second or third pitch, and that's high for ball two. Two balls and a strike. And I know, but it just feels like once in a while you get hit with a little sprinkle of rain.
1: Just kind of spitting a little bit.
0: Here's the 2-1 pitch to Gus Pohl. And that's high for ball three. And all we need is base runners because you're set it. We got a lot of speed.
1: A lot of speed.
0: Great speed on the base pass for the Vikings. We just got to get him there. Here's the 3-1 pitch to Gus. High pop fly in the infield. And, I mean, that's a can of corn. That's way up there. Shortstop. He's going to take it, makes a play there for out number two. But that thing was a mile high.
1: That was up there forever.
0: It was. And now batting for the Vikings, Grant Knutson, the left fielder. Grant at the plate. He is just a freshman. So we've seen a junior and a freshman, and another freshman.
1: Yep.
0: So a lot of youth on this team. Here's the first pitch. There's a ground ball. Big hop to the first baseman. He's going to run the bag. Makes an unassisted play for out number three. So no runs, no hits, no errors, of course, and nobody left on base. We will take this quick break. We're going to be right back.
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0: All right, welcome back. Thanks, Les. Boy, I'll tell you what, he had a big week. He got a little procedure done. He's talked about that on the radio and
1: yep.
0: Making sure that heart stays in rhythm. And there's a lot of us that have issues with that. And Les got that defibrillator kind of thing inside of his chest a little bit there. And
1: I don't think it's really a pacemaker. I think it's more of a defibrillator that kind of tells him when he's going.
0: Good for him. I'll tell you what, he does so much. Les, thank you very much for everything you do for all of us. And thank you, John, of course, Viking Safe Store, one of our great sponsors. And then in football, every field goal that's made, you donate money to the Booster Club. That's really great.
1: Yep.
0: We've done doing that for years.
1: Try to be a good supporter, do the time and score stuff too. So
0: yes,
1: try to keep
0: Viking Safe Store time and scoring, if I can get that out. I got to work on that another month or so. Oh. You know, it'll be, what, a month and a half? Football start. How about that?
1: That's just scary. It's already.
0: All right, we are set to go here. Top of the second inning, Lance Feldman, the second baseman at the plate, a 243 hitter on the season for the Hawks. First pitch, there's a nice pitch right at the knees.
1: See if we can have it just a little bit easier inning here and there, everybody, and get a 1-2-3. And.
0: Yep, you bet. I'll tell you, we'll try to get her down. That was a great pitch. Good pitcher's pitch. There's another one fouled back for strike two. And on that pitching, you know, it's getting into a groove, getting into a rhythm, you know, and that is three-fourths of it there because that just builds your confidence all the time.
1: Yep, he's ahead here in the count, so he's coming around.
0: Here's the 0-2 pitch now, and that's high for ball one. Tried to get him to go after that one just a little too high. One ball, two strikes to Lance Feldman, leadoff batter for the Hawks here in the top of the second inning. Next pitch. There's a line drive out to left field, but that's going to be camped under by Grant Knutson. He makes a grab there for out number one. So Knutson gets that one, hauls it in, out one, and now we've got Regan Plackey at the plate. He's a designated hitter for the Hawks here. So Plackey at the plate here, batting for the left fielder, Eschen. Here's the first pitch now from that traditional windup. Goes Kaysen Tyler. Ooh, breaking ball. That was a nice one.
1: Well, he was way late.
0: Yep. So.
1: Good pitch.
0: Good curve ball there, starting him off with that deuce. Now here's the 0-1 pitch.
1: Oh.
0: Then, ooh, the heater just missed inside. One ball, one strike.
1: Good pitch. That was a good pitch.
0: You know, don't always

0: have a Val. I bet you're, you know, I had a valedictorian play third base on our team. Tell you, you don't always get those on your baseball team, but he was not only smart, he was a heck of a third baseman.
1: Well, it's good.
0: Valedictorian. I can't say that.
1: I've heard of them. I've heard of them.
0: Two balls and a strike. Here's the pitch, and that's low. And now the count goes to 3-1.
1: It's the my half of the class made the top half of the class look good.
0: Yeah, a buddy of mine said, we were in the top half of the bottom half. There's a good strike pitch. I don't know if that's exactly true. I think Gringo was a lot higher up than that. But 3 balls, 2 strikes, 1 out here. Nobody on for the Hawks here in the top of the second inning. Here's the pitch, and that's low, ball 4. That'll be the second base on balls given up in this ball game. And so they've got a runner on first base, and now they'll go to the number 9 batter, Isaac Bloomer. So Bloomer at the plate here, runner at first base. Not a big lead there. Ethan Kennan holding him on at first base. 1 down, runner at first base. There's a throw over to first. Tag, ooh, that was a pretty good snap throw over there.
1: You bet.
0: So top of the second inning, 2-0, West Delaware leads. They got 2 in the top of the first. Here is the first pitch now to Bloomer, and that's low. Nice block again by Trevor Kennan.
1: Yes, he does.
0: And a catcher can make you look pretty darn good out there, that's for sure, and that's what Trevor's doing.
1: He's keeping that second, that double play in order here by the both those last two plays.
0: Exactly right. Here's the 1-0 pitch now.
1: Oh.
0: And they throw over there again, and pretty close.
1: Yep.
0: He's got a good, quick snap throw over there to first base. Kennan, a nice swipe on the tag, but just got back. A little shorter lead this time. There's a swing and a miss. Fouls it back. And the count now, 1 ball and 1 strike to Bloomer here, the number 9 batter in the lineup for West Delaware. Thanks again to Kari, making sure we are on the air, checking the sounds. Sure appreciate it. Here's the 1-1 pitch now. And it's a swing and a miss for strike 2. Nice, nice fastball. He was way behind that one, too,
1: John. Yes, he was. One more of them, and we got our second out here, I hope.
0: So 1-2 the count, 1 ball, 2 strikes, 1 out, runner at first base is Plackey. Here's the pitch.
1: Oh
0: that's
1: goes.
0: It. Called strike 3. Great breaking ball there. Got him for the second strikeout looking of the ball game. And out number 2, and that's going to bring up Roman Reeder. He reached on an error in the first inning and then later scored. So Reeder at the plate.
1: I got top of the order with 2 outs and stuff here, so we should be pretty good, but better than we were last time around.
0: So runner at first, 2 down, Reeder at the plate. Cason Tyler ready, and he throws that one outside and a little low for ball 1. So Cason Tyler on the mound here for the Vikings. He is a sophomore, multi-sport athlete, of course, like so many of them. Here is the 1-0 pitch. And that's a line drive right at Knutson. It's going to hit in front of him for a base hit. So Reeder gets a base hit. That is the second base hit given up in the game. Now runners at first and second with 2 outs. And Blake Mather at the plate. He had a sacrifice bunt in the first inning. So Mather comes up again here now with 2 outs and 2 on now. So the Vikes trying to work their way out of this one. Nobody has scored yet here in this top of the second, but they've got 2 on with 2 outs. Mather at the plate. Tyler is ready, and that is a good curveball in there for strike 1. Nice pitch. So there's what you want to down low in that strike zone, just like that, John.
1: Get ahead of him on this pitch here.
0: Yeah.
1: So now you can play a little bit with him.
0: 0-1 is the count with 2 outs and 2 on. Here's the pitch.
1: Nice
0: pitch. There's another breaking ball. Nice hard breaking ball. And it's quickly 0-2 to Mather. So 2 great pitches in a row. Will he come back with a breaker or will he throw that fastball? You want to find a corner for this one. In or out, up or down. Here's the pitch. And that
1: there
0: looks like strike 3 right there. And that's the 3rd one. All 3 of his strikeouts have been called.
1: Good
0: and
1: job.
0: That is out number 3. No ones on 1 hit. and two runners are left on base. So we head to the bottom of the second. It's still 2-0. We're going to take this quick break, and then we will be right back.
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0: All right, welcome back. Beautiful night here, Owensack Field, and the field looks great. That big blue monster out there back in my day. We didn't have that high up there, John, but I like that. I think that adds a little bit. Kind of a short field because of the football field back there, so you just raise that deck up there in the fence, and you really got to have a pretty good poke to get that thing out of here.
1: When you played, was the field deeper?
0: It was a little bit deeper in center. It was a shorter fence. I think it was maybe about 335. Well, I don't know if it was any deeper. I really don't know if it was. I can't say that. Probably about the same, but it's probably, what, now another 8 feet taller.
1: Oh, gosh, yes, yeah.
0: Up there, so. So we are set to go here, and Gavin Knutson steps to the plate. A 356 hitter on the season. Boy, he makes contact so often. That first pitch inside for ball one. So Gavin Knutson at the plate here. He is a junior, his brother a freshman, Grant. And boy, they are multi-sport athletes as well. Here's the 1-0 pitch.
1: There you go.
0: And there's a ground ball. Shortstop gets a nice hop, fire over there, and it's in time for out number one. So far, they've got that nice, gentle hop twice, John.
1: Yeah, he just, there was no in-between and didn't bounce short on him and just an easy come up at him, so.
0: All right, now here comes Ethan Cannon at the plate, and boy, has he been deadly. We've seen him hit a couple home runs, haven't we?
1: We're sitting right here, and he just called right off the bat, so boy. Might do that again right now.
0: Why not? I'd say yes. He's got four home runs on the season. There's a ground ball to first baseman. It's going to get through. Can't get his glove on it. That's a base hit. The Vikings have their first runner on base, their first base hit of the ball game as well. Now Rex LaFrenz at the plate. And so LaFrenz steps up. He is also a freshman, a 324 hitter on the season.
1: And he's knocked a few out of here, too.
0: He has.
1: That grand slammer that one night?
0: Yes, he has. So Rex LaFrenz at the plate here now for the Vikings. Yes, he's got a grand slam home run to his credit. That pitch just a hair low for ball one. So Ethan Cannon at the plate here in the bottom of the second. The Vikings trying to get a run or two. At least here in the bottom of the second. Here's the pitch, and there's a called strike on the outside corner. So two lefties in a row for the Vikings here. And then Rex LaFrenz now at the plate. Here is the 1-1 pitch. And a swing and a miss. Took a swipe at it. Couldn't come up with anything there.
1: Put a little change up and it kind of fooled him.
0: Yep, it did. So far, Timmerman has kind of kept us all off balance, but we're hitting the ball hard, but so far we've hit it right at him.
1: Exactly. They're hitting the ball.
0: Cannon's got a nice jump over there at first base. Here's the pitch, and that's outside. The count's even at two balls and two strikes. Here at Owensack Field, Lindsay and also Heidi were here a couple weeks ago, and we had a honor for Coach Owensack there.
1: Very nice ceremony.
0: Yes, here's a high fly ball in foul territory. Nobody's going to get at that. And the count will stay at two balls and two strikes.
1: That was a very nice ceremony.
0: Yep, head coach for, 55 years here at Decorah.
1: It's quite a commitment.
0: Yeah, it sure is. Count is two balls and two strikes. Big shout-out. I see my neighbors there are here, Bev and Jim Dose, at the ball game here tonight.
1: Oh, Jim.
0: Yep. Two balls, two strikes, one out at first base is Ethan Cannon. He got a base hit into right field. 2-2 pitch now ready by Timmerman, and that's high for ball three. So three balls, two strikes. And all of a sudden, a pitcher grips that ball a little tighter, and you get a little more nervous.
1: Yep, he hasn't been here before.
0: Yep, here's the 3-2 pitch. Oh, and he got him swinging for out number two. So, Friends goes down swinging. First strikeout of the game, second out of the inning. And now Trevor Kennan, it's so great to see him back in the lineup, isn't it?
1: He's still got a little limp coming up when he's walking
0: yep.
1: in here. But
0: yeah, he does, but obviously they gave him the clearance to play, and so he's going to play in the Shrine Bowl later this month.
1: He's just a competitor. He wants
0: yes.
1: to play.
0: There you go. Hard hit right to the shortstop. Oh, he got the ball in his glove, dropped it, picked it up, and fired, and got Ethan at second base just by a step. So Kennan goes out there for out number three. And so that's going to be the end of the second inning. Still 2-0. We'll take this quick break. We're going to be right back.
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0: All right, welcome back, John Kurnt, Randy Iverson. Glad to be with you on just a beautiful night here from Owensack Field. John, I'll tell you, great night.
1: Beautiful night for baseball. We're down here a little couple runs here, but there's lots of baseball left to play. Kids look a little bit tight. They're just kind of, they know what's going on here and what the ramifications are. You got to win to keep going.
0: Exactly right.
1: And they'll get it done. They'll get it done.
0: I think you're right. Let's take a look at the tournament schedule here in just a minute. It is Wallert Catholic at Center Point Urbana tonight. Vikings, of course, taking on West Delaware here in Decorah. Clear Creek Amana is hosting Washington, and Benton is hosting Vinton Shelsburg. Those are the eight teams in this district. So we are set to go. First batter up to the plate, and that is Kyle Pasker, and he hits a high fly ball left field. Knutson coming in, and he makes the grab there on the first pitch for out number one. Nice job there. Got him to pop that one up. Another high one.
1: Yep. Get that leadoff runner off. It just makes a big difference.
0: Now, Wyatt Wilson, I tell you, I can't believe it's already top of the third inning already. It's been a pretty quick game.
1: Yep.
0: Wyatt Wilson at the plate. He got an RBI. He's the one who did the suicide squeeze bunt. He got thrown out at first base, but he did the job. Got the bunt down and the run across for the first run of the game. Takes that first pitch high for ball one. So Wilson at the plate. Here's the second pitch. Ooh, that didn't miss by much, did it?
1: My.
0: Just off the top of the zone there. If you're a pitcher, that's one you'd sure like, but obviously it was a hair high. Here's a 2-0 pitch, and that's low for ball three. So two walks given up in the game, and Kaysen has three strikeouts to his credit. And there's a called strike. And the count now, three balls and a strike to the second batter of the inning, Wyatt Wilson. The pitch, and that's inside. Oh, he called it
1: a strike. Yep.
0: I thought he was pointing to first base, but he called it a strike. Good.
1: Yep.
0: You know what I mean? I thought he was pointing down there. Some of them do, like take your base. So here's the 3-2 pitch, and that's ball four. Third walk of the ball game, and now that puts Wilson to first base. Ethan Timmerman, the pitcher, he had a solid base hit to left field in the first inning. So Timmerman at the plate here as we are in the top of the third inning. Runner at first base, one out. Timmerman at the plate. Here's the pitch, and that's low for ball one.
1: You see, we got all our fans out there in the bleachers in the football field and out in right field. Got bleachers pulled up in right field out there.
0: Yeah, great place to view a ball game, that's for sure, especially high up, I would think.
1: Oh, gosh, yeah.
0: Here's the pitch. There goes the runner to second base. The throw, I think they're, oh, and they just couldn't get the throw. It took one hop, and he just couldn't control it. The throw, they were, the ball was ahead of the runner, but we just couldn't get the ball in the glove. That took a big hop, a nasty hop. And so Wilson's going to be on at second base with the stolen base. So the Vikings have a runner now for West Delaware in scoring position, trying to work their way out of this one. Timmerman at the plate, two balls and no strikes. One out, runner at second base. That is Wilson. Here's the pitch, and that's swung on and fouled back. Two balls and a strike is the count now to Wilson. Vikings at first base. We've got Ethan Kennan at second base, is Lucas Weimer at shortstop, Gus Pohl and Logan Kennan at third base. Behind the plate is Trevor Kennan. On the mound, of course, is Kason Tyler. Two balls and a strike. Long time between pitches there. Here's the 2-1 pitch, and that sails high for 3-1. In the outfield, Grant Knutson in left, Gavin Knutson in center, and Elliot Berland out in right field. Playing fairly deep out in center and right, it appears to me, especially center.
1: There's a big gap between right and center.
0: Yes. So here is the 3-1 pitch now to Timmerman, and that's low for ball four. Second walk given up in the inning. And now runners at first and second. The good news, maybe you got a force out at any base there. So now they're going to run again. That'll be.
3: How about in the right fielder?
0: Well, I have number eight. I have Cash Emerson or Cash Meyer there. They have Emerson Smith. Is it 16 or is it 8? I have Emerson Smith as number 16. And that looks like number 8 to me.
1: That's number 8.
0: Cash Meyer, it says on our program. So we'll take it from there and see what it is. Two on and one out. There's a swing and a miss. Nice fastball there by Kenan Tyler.
1: Go after him?
0: Or Kason Tyler. I saw Kenan was back here at the ball game earlier.
1: Oh, that's right, yeah.
0: So one strike is the count now to Mowry here in the top of the third with two on. Tyler ready, and he's going to bunt that ball. Gets it out in front. It's a nice bunt. They're going to throw to first base, and he's safe at first base. Just beat it out there, did Mowry.
1: That was a six-foot bunt.
0: That was. It was a great bunt. So bases loaded and one out. Excuse me, one out. And Lance Feldman at the plate. He popped out to left field in the second inning. So now they've already done the suicide squeeze once.
1: Got one out. So,
0: you know, if they're going to do it, it's going to happen here. I hope they don't. But we'll see what happens. You can run yourself right into an out doing that as well. Here's the pitch. And that's low.
1: Good job, Trevor.
0: And as a pitcher, if you know it's coming, boy, I'm throwing that thing inside and high so the catcher can just grab it and tag the runner coming home. One ball, no strikes now to Feldman. Feldman and a swing and a miss. Nice fastball there. So the Vikes trying to work out of this jam. One ball, one strike, one out. Bases loaded for the Hawks here in the top of the third inning. Kason Tyler on the mound for the Vikes. Here's the 1-1 pitch. It's on its way, and that's high for two balls and a strike now. So Kason on the mound. Vikings infield is in at the corners, thinking they might try the bunt. Here is the 2-1 pitch, and that's low. And now you've got no room for him on the base pass, John.
1: Yep, you got to come to him and
0: challenge him.
1: Yep, you don't have to give him nothing down the middle. You can move it higher and stuff. He missed that high fastball just two pitches ago, so maybe you throw that again and get him up in his eyes.
0: Here's the 3-1 pitch, and there a good go. Pitch right there. Swing and a miss for strike two. Good heater right there by Kason Tyler. So this is a big, big pitch right here for the Vikes in this ball game. Bases loaded. Go ahead, John.
1: He can throw them by them here.
0: There and he did it right there.
1: He did her.
0: Strikeout swinging for strikeout number four in this ball game. by Kaysen Tyler. Big out.
1: Yep, he did her.
0: So Regan Plocky at the plate now. He walked in the second inning. So still bases loaded, no damage done. Vikes trying to work their way out of this one. Now he goes from the windup here with two outs. And that pitch sails high for ball one. But a great job coming back from a 3-1 count and two heaters right down the middle to swing and miss.
1: Great job pitching. That was great.
0: So one ball, no strikes now to Plocky. Here he is batting in the number eight spot, and that pitch is low. Two balls, no strikes now to Plocky, the designated hitter in this ball game. So bases loaded. Two balls, no strikes. Here comes the pitch from Tyler.
1: Nice.
0: That's a strike. Nice pitch there. He was looking all the way at that one.
1: Yeah, he's looked at about everything. He walked the time before here, so he hasn't really swung or hit nothing. We'll go after him a little bit.
0: Two balls, one strike. Pitch on the way, and that sails high. And we're in the same scenario as we were the last batter, 3-1. We just want to come back with two good pitches here. Bases loaded, 3-1 count. The pitch, it's on its way, and that's called strike two at the top of the zone. Nice pitch. I was not sure that was going to get called there.
1: Well, here's the payoff pitch right
0: here. Yeah, it certainly is. It's a big payoff pitch. Bases loaded, 3-2. Here comes the runners. Here comes the pitch. Swing and a miss. Got him out for strikeout number five, but more importantly, out number three. And the Vikings get out of that one.
1: They sent the guy from third to distract the pitcher.
0: Yes, they
1: did. He was within 10 feet of the plate when they swung at the ball.
0: He certainly was. So no runs, one hit, and three runners left on base. That's their fifth. Runners left on base. We head to the bottom of the third. I feel like this is going to be the Vikings' bottom half. We'll take this quick break. We'll be right back.
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0: All right, welcome back, everybody. Just taking a look, we said the Decorah Vikings taking on West Delaware here. They will play the winner of this game. We'll play the winner of Wallert Catholic and Center Point Urbana. And that has not been determined where it will be, at least that I see on our stations. And so that is where we're at right now. And for the Vikings, we're getting set to go here in the bottom of the third. It'll be Logan Kennan, Lucas Weimer, and Kaysen Tyler, the first three batters for the Vikings. I know that Wallert Catholic has a pretty good team. I do know that. So here we go with Logan Kennan at the plate, an eighth grader at the plate here, one of those three Kennan brothers. He has done a great job this year as an eighth grader. I've really been impressed not only with his fielding, but his pitching has been really, really good.
1: He's so mature for an eighth grader, it's just hard to believe.
0: Fouls that one back, and it's out of play, and it's quickly 0-2 now to Logan. Logan playing third base here tonight. He has played several positions here and playing third tonight. And, of course, he has thrown a lot for the Vikings. Here's the 0-2 pitch and fouled that one back. Had a good rip at it there. So, and I didn't check when that ball game is. I think it might be Monday night, and that will be played on the 13th. So that is Monday night. There's a swing and miss. Got him on that breaking ball for out number one. That is the second strikeout for Timmerman. And now Lucas Weimer at the plate. So Weimer comes up, a 338 hitter in the nine spot. And I tell you, I like that because he's got, not only can get on base, he's got 19 runs batted in. So he's doing a great job in that spot. Plus, he's got great wheels. Here's the first pitch. And there's a line drive out into left field for a base hit. So Weimer delivers for the Vikings. their second hit of the ball game. So now you've got Kaysen Tyler, who's a great hitter, up for the Vikings. So Kaysen Tyler up trying to help his own cause here. And Weimer, who's got great speed over there. You're down 2-0, but we'll see if you take a chance and send him. Not on this pitch. That pitch is high and way inside. Kaysen had to duck down for that one.
1: It didn't break at all.
0: So one ball and no strikes here to Kaysen Tyler here batting in the bottom of the third. And he takes a good rip at that one and fouls it back. So Weimer has the base hit with one out and Kaysen Tyler now at the plate. And all of these guys are capable of hitting it out too.
1: Exactly.
0: Not that you want to swing for the fences, but boy, they can do it.
1: Logan's got a good lead.
0: Here is a pitch. Oh, they had Weimer leaning, and he just got back. He had him kind of leaning to second base, and he got back. But, boy, that was too close there.
1: Perfect lead. He got back.
0: Yes. So one ball and one strike now to Kaysen Tyler. And that pitch inside for ball two. Two balls and a strike. West Delaware and the Vikings here in this first round Class 3A baseball tournament action here. They met before and won at Decorah on June 9th. That was a crazy one, that's for sure. Here is the 2-1 pitch. They're going to throw. I thought he might be going that
1: time. He's got his attention here.
0: Yep, he sure does. So looking down at head coach Alex Zwanziger for the Vikings down at that third base coach's box. Two balls and a strike. Here's the pitch. High fly ball, center field. Center fielder Paskey goes back and makes the grab there for out number two. Gave it a pretty good ride, but a little higher than he wanted it to be there.
1: Just got under it a little bit.
0: Yep.
1: But he hit it deep.
0: Yes, he did. Now Gus Pohl at the plate for the Vikings.
1: And Logan was stealing on that play.
0: All right, so we are at Gus Pohl here. Up to the plate now. He flew out to the shortstop in the first inning. There's another throw over to first base. So they think that Weimer might be going, that's for sure. So Pohl at the plate, two outs, runner at first base. Gus Pohl set. He's ready. Now the pitcher Timmerman ready. Here comes the throw home. And that's a fly ball to right field, the right fielder underneath, and makes the grab for out number three. So the Vikings didn't get a run. They had one hit and one runner left on base. And so we will head to the top of the fourth, and the score is still 2-0. We'll take this quick break, and we will be right back. I got to wait to shut it off when I'm done talking.
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0: All right, welcome back. Hey, I'll tell you what, Kaysen Tyler's Grandpa Fred, he's up fishing, he's up in Brainerd, and I'll tell you, what a great place to go. You've been up there, I know. What a nice, nice area. And Freddie's up there doing some fishing with TJ Affle.
1: Oh, my gosh. Well, I bet you they're listening to the game.
0: They are listening to the game, and we're going to bring them some luck here. The Vikes trail right now, but they are going to come back in this one, that's for sure. Gave up two runs in the top of the first, but since then they've shut the door.
1: Exactly. Had a couple plays two batters there in the last inning and shut them down. Then they had bases loaded and did an excellent job. Really helped his cause.
0: I tell you, we've got softball action on the air tonight, too, as well. We'll talk about that in a minute. Darren has Turkey Valley at North Butler. That is on K-Vike, I think. And then Pat Wagner, he's got Key High playing. Here's the first batter of the inning for West Delaware, and that is Isaac Bloomer. He is the number 9 batter in the lineup. He struck out in the second inning looking. There's a strike called. One ball, one strike to Bloomer. Here in the top of the fourth inning. And, man, I think it's just gone really fast for a baseball game. Here's the 1-1 pitch, and that's high. And the count now, 2 balls and a strike. As we are in the fourth inning, first batter of the inning for West Delaware is Bloomer. 2-1 is the count. Here's a pitch from Kaysen, and a high fly ball right center field. And Gavin Knutson's going to make that grab for out number one. And you know what? That's a great pitch and a great out there. A fly ball like that, boy, you'll take that all the time.
1: Just a nice play. Nice easy out for him.
0: I wonder if Freddie's catching anything big up there.
1: They're always big. Sometimes they're bigger than others. But
0: all right. Roman Reeder at the plate. He's their leadoff batter in the lineup. He's got a base hit his last time up. And right at Gus Pohl. Line shot. Gus lifts up his glove. Makes the grab there for out number two.
1: Didn't even have to take a step.
0: No. Great positioning. He must have known he was going to hit it there. Nice job, Gus.
1: Let's have an easy inning here.
0: Blake Mather at the plate now. He had a sacrifice bunt and struck out looking. And that pitch goes high for ball one. You're right. They're all big, but some are just bigger than the others,
1: exactly,
0: right?
1: Exactly. There's not a bad fish.
0: No. That's true. Here's the 1-0 pitch. Popped up. Is there room? Nope. That's going to be foul out of play.
1: We got hit.
0: You could tell Trevor running after that. You could just see there's a little bit of a hitch in that right ankle yet.
1: Yep.
0: But he's doing a great job. I'll tell you, what a great young man. I can't remember. Microbiology. He's going out to John Hopkins University out in Baltimore, Maryland. Oh, that pitch. I don't know how that missed.
1: That was pretty good.
0: 2 balls and a strike now to Mather on that breaking pitch that, at least from our vision point, was pretty close anyhow.
1: It was close, yeah.
0: Here's the 2-1 pitch. And there's a ground ball over the head. It just took a big hop into left field. Right there was Logan Kennan. That ball just hopped, 12 feet over his head?
1: He didn't have a chance.
0: No, he didn't. No, nothing he could do there. That is their fourth hit of the ball game by my chart. And Mather is on first base with one out. And that brings up Kyle Pasker, the center fielder. So Pasker at the plate. Walked and scored in the first and then flew out to left field in the third inning. Runner at first, he's got a pretty good lead over there. That pitch is just a little low for ball one.
1: Kaysen's pitched a nice inning here, and you just get that crazy bounce. And
0: boy, it hit off that lip, and it just went, probably not 15, but 12 feet right over the top of Logan Kennan at third base. Here's the 1-0 pitch. Throw over to first, back in time. So Mather gets back, but he...
1: That was a great pickoff throw.
0: Yeah.
1: He got it right down on the base, and Ethan just catch the ball. He didn't have to move much.
0: Here is the pitch now, we think, anyhow, coming home. We'll see. And the pitch does come home. There's a great curve ball. That's a strike. And the count is even now. 1 ball, 1 strike to Kyle Pasker. 2 down here. The Vikes trying to work their way out of this inning, get back up to the plate. Lights are on here at Onzak Field. Here's the 1-1 pitch. And that's a little inside for ball two. 2 balls and a strike. Only runs scored in this game have come in the top of the first inning for West Delaware. One on a suicide squeeze, and you don't see that very often for the first run.
1: Nope, that was a pretty nice play for him.
0: 2-1 pitch on its way now. It's fouled back. Nice pitch there by Kaysen Tyler.
1: He had him fooled. He was... way out of that.
0: He certainly did. And I said, I saw it. Oh, there's Keenan down there, about 4 or 5 people down there. Kind of built like you and I.
1: Well, maybe you.
0: No. What a strong, physical young man. Here's the 2-2 pitch now to Pasker. There goes the runner, and the ball's going to get by the catcher, and it's going to go back to the screen, so the runner going to go to second base. And...
1: called it a ball, I think.
0: Okay, so I have 3-1, but maybe it's 3-2.
1: I got 3-2.
0: Okay, so 3-2 is the count. We'll go by yours, and that's what the scoreboard has, too. 3 balls, 2 strikes to Pasker. Runner now at second base is Mather. Vikes trying to get out of this one. They have a runner in scoring position. Gus Pohl trying to keep the runner close at second. And now they step out and they call time, and so now they're going to get set to go. The home plate umpire says, okay, let's go. It gets to be kind of a cat and mouse game. If you think the pitcher waits too long or the batter, either one of them. Here's the 3-2 pitch, big pitch. Ooh, just off the top of the zone for ball four. Man, I don't know how you take that one.
1: Yeah.
0: That is a tough pitch to take there. So now runners at first and second, and Wyatt Wilson at the plate. So Wilson had a ground ball out, but he got an RBI in the first and then walked in the third. So Wilson at the plate here with two outs in the fourth. Swing and a miss. Boy, he wasn't close to that one. Come back with that one right there. One strike is the count to Wyatt Wilson.
1: For all the traffic they've had tonight, they only got two runs.
0: Huh? Yes, they have left. They've left six batters, six people on base. That's fouled back out of play, and it's 0-2. So they left one
1: up
0: there. Let's see. Oh, wait, just two. They've left five on base. Five runners on base. They had bases. We did a great job getting out of that third inning with bases loaded and one out. And Keenan struck out the last two batters. Here's the 0-2 pitch. That sails high for ball one. One ball and two strikes to Wyatt Wilson. That had some steam on that fastball. So 1-2 with two outs, two on. We're in the top of the fourth inning. West Delaware at the plate. And the batter, Wyatt Wilson. Kaysen comes to the pause. Now there goes the runners. Oh! And that is ball two. The runners took off, and they are both safe. So runner at, they didn't throw, runners at third and at second base. And that one was close, John.
1: He thought that was a strike, and he squeezed it mitt. That was, and that's why nobody threw.
0: 2-2 is the count now. And now that runner at third, boy, they're really, you're right, they're trying to distract him or try him to get him to balk.
1: Yep.
0: You know, and I don't think it's going to happen. But here comes Kaysen ready to go. 2-2 pitch. And he got him. Strike three. That's going to end the threat as they get no runs. They got one hit and two runners left on base. And so we headed to the bottom of the fourth. It's still 2-0. And we will take this quick break. We're going to be right back.
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0: All right, welcome back. Thanks again to all of our great, great sponsors. Couldn't do it without you. Sure appreciate it. Big shout out to Mom. I hope you are listening here tonight. The Vikings trail 2-0 right now, but boy, they're going to come back here. A big shout out to Elliot Kristen. His daughter Jana had a birthday today. Happy birthday, Jana. And also, Becky Walls is here, and her daughter Ashley is listening. So, Ashley, thank you very much for listening in here tonight. First pitch, that's going to be a called strike. Looked kind of like the one Kaysen didn't get the inning before, but you know. It
1: happens.
0: Right on the edge. Here's the 0-1 pitch now to the Vikings, and that is Grant Knutson at the plate. One ball and one strike. We're in the bottom of the fourth inning. Still a 2-0 game. West Delaware leads. Here's the 1-1 pitch, and that's fouled back to the screen. Timmerman, been effective He has not walked anybody yet, but he's not overpowering, John.
1: No, he's just always around the plate, though. He's getting calls. He's just around the plate, and he's getting calls that you get for getting around the plate.
0: And that's high, and now it's even at 2 balls and 2 strikes. Maybe if we keep saying he's around the plate, he won't be.
1: Well,
0: I don't know. You never know.
1: Grant's he looks like he's got it measured here.
0: Here's the 2-2 pitch. High fly ball. That's going to go down the left field line. Left fielder after it. Oh, did he catch it? Yes, he did. It bounced out of his glove, and then he grabbed it with his bare hand in foul territory for out number one. And I don't mean this. I'm not trying to use excuses. They've had bounces that have gone right to him, and that one bounced and went right to him as well.
1: Bounced out of his glove, hit him in the chest, and he recovered. And great catch.
0: Yeah, oh, yeah.
1: But he just...
0: Yeah. It's just been that way so far. We're going to hope to turn that around. Gavin Knutson at the plate. He grounded out to the shortstop in the second inning. Here is his first pitch, and that's low for ball one. So for the Vikings, no runs so far, 2 hits, and we have just had 1 base runner in this game.
1: We're one over the minimum here.
0: There's a ground ball. That's up for the hair. There we go. See, we had to talk about
1: it. There
0: you go. Base hit right up the middle for Gavin Knutson. And the Vikes have a base runner on here in the bottom of the fourth with 1 out. And I like this guy coming to the plate, Ethan Kennan. He could tie this up with 1 swat of the bat, that's for sure.
1: We've watched before that when Timmerman's on the mound, he pays attention to the runner at first. He's distracted. And Logan had him just about stolen there in the 30, I think.
0: So here is now for the Vikings, Ethan Kennan at the plate. First pitch is outside for ball one, and I see why they want to work the outside of the plate. We've seen him turn on that inside pitch, and that ends up in Viking Stadium on the football field over there.
1: He throws that 3 inches inside, and that thing's gone.
0: Here's a 1-0 pitch. There's a foul. Ooh, just about. It got Rex LaFrenz there in the on-deck circle. Man.
1: Paying attention.
0: You and I would have been down for the count there. He is quick.
1: That'd have hurt.
0: Yes, that would have. So 1 ball, 1 strike. There's 1 out here. Gavin Knutson at first base. Vikings trying to rally here in the bottom of the fourth. They trail 2-0, but they've got the tying run, really, at home plate here. Here is the 1-1 pitch. There's a throw over to first base, and he's back in time.
1: Yeah, he's thinking.
0: Gavin Knutson, excellent speed as well for the Vikings. So Ethan Kennan, one of the 3 Kennan brothers playing here tonight. Here's the 1-1 pitch now by Timmerman. Swing and a miss. Boy, that was a big cut at it. Boy, I was seeing that hit in the Viking sign over there on the press box.
1: That was not a base hit swing.
0: No, it was not. 1 ball, 2 strikes now to Ethan here in the bottom of the fourth. Timmerman takes a look at the runner. He might be going. Yes, there he goes. And, ooh, a fly ball. In right fielder coming in, and he makes the grab. Ooh, the 2 fielders collided. The center fielder does a cartwheel out there, but he hangs onto the ball, does the right fielder. How about that? That's our luck right now.
1: Well, that could have been ugly.
0: That could have been. So Ethan flies out to the right fielder, came in, it was in the right center, makes the grab, and the center fielder coming there, and they collided. And, boy, the center fielder does a tipsy-turvy cartwheel, and now Rex LaFrenz at the plate with 2 outs. Runner at first base. We'd like to get him over there to second. That's outside. We can hear him say that, or I could. How's your hearing,
1: good.
0: John?
1: No,
0: good. See, we're good.
1: And we got the muffs on. So
0: I don't care what the hearing doctor says. I can hear.
1: What's that? Come on, Rex.
0: 1 ball, no strikes. Rex LaFrenz at first base is Gavin Knutson. There he goes, and that's a fly ball out of play. And the count now, 1 ball and 1 strike. So the Vikings have that runner on, and boy, excellent speed in Gavin Knutson. Tried to start up twice now and has had to come back. So Rex LaFrenz at the plate, 1 ball and 1 strike with 2 outs here in the bottom of the fourth inning. Breaking ball, that's outside. 2 balls and 1 strike now to Rex LaFrenz.
1: He might be taking one here to get Knutson down to second because he's
0: Or the hit and run, yeah, maybe. Who could, knows? Yeah. We'll see what happens there. There. Oh, he hit that get hard. Get, that's going to go in get. The gap. That's going to take
4: job.
0: One bouncer. Here they're going to wave in Knutson. He's going to score. And LaFrenz comes in big with a double. How about that? And an RBI. Rex LaFrenz, he really hit that one.
1: Great job. Great job. Knutson was running on the pitch and scores.
0: So the Vikings get a run in, and it's now 2-1. And Trevor Kennan at the plate. We've got a runner in scoring position again. And, boy, I tell you, he just sat on that fastball and drove it about one or two hops to the big blue monster out there. We might have – are we having a pinch runner?
1: For Rex.
0: And that looks like number eight. That's Henry Brinces coming in. For the Vikings. Oh, no, it's Carter Riley. Wait, no, number. That's, who is that for the Vikings?
1: It's eight, but that should be.
0: Oh, that is, yeah. That is number eight. That should be Henry. Well, Henry Brinces is number four. And that isn't. Well, that is Carter Riley. Yeah, that is. He's a big guy. That is. Okay, so Carter Riley's running here for Rex LaFrenz at the plate now. Is Trevor Kennan, a base hit, could tie this ball game up. So Kennan at the plate. For the Vikings. Here's his pitch. And that's a breaking ball in there for strike one.
1: That's all right.
0: So Trevor at the plate.
1: Forget how big Trevor is.
0: Yes. He is a good-sized young man. Going to play football out at John Hopkins. Here's the 0-1 pitch. And that's in the dirt.
1: Oh, there
0: and
1: go.
0: It gets. No, and
1: yep,
0: the, that's going to send Carter Riley down to third base on the wild pitch. So the Vikings just 90 feet away from tying this one up. And let's take another one of those.
1: I think that little pass ball or something here, it's a whole different deal. You got a guy on third here. He's been kind of sailing along, and now he's.
0: Yeah.
1: He's not.
0: Yes, exactly. Runner at third is Carter Riley for the Vikings. Here's the 1-1 pitch. That sails way high. And maybe he's got a higher one.
1: Well.
0: Two balls and a strike is the count now to Trevor Kennan. Bottom of the fourth, the Vikings have one in. They trail 2-1, but they've got a runner at third base in Carter Riley. That pitch gets away from him. Here comes the running, and Carter Riley scores. He's going to tie it up, and it's 2-2. Great job there, and you're right. He was sailing along, and all of a sudden, the nerves and stuff can get to you, and he has two wild pitches there. And the Vikings tie it up.
1: They don't have nobody even warming up yet.
0: No. So the Vikes tie it up here in the fourth inning with two runs. Started off with Gavin Knutson with a base hit, then a double by Rex LaFrenz, and then Carter Riley comes in to run. Here's the next pitch, 3-1 pitch, and that's high for ball four.
1: What do we always say, the good things happen with two out?
0: Yeah, they certainly do.
1: We really.
0: And so Kennan's going to have a courtesy runner, and that's Henry Brinces. So Henry Brinces is going to come in and run here for Trevor Kennan. And now Logan Kennan at the plate. So Logan trying to get another run in for the Vikings. Henry, for a big guy, he's got excellent speed.
1: Yes, he does.
0: He's about 6'3", about 220. Got a pretty good lead over there, in my opinion.
1: He's got a long. Okay.
0: Now he came back, shortened up a half a step. But here's the pitch. And there's a line drive into center
1: job.
0: Field. That's a base hit. Henry's going to have to stop there. And all of a sudden, the Vikings are just right on it here. Base hit by Logan Kennan. Great job at bat. Takes that first pitch and drives it into center field for a base hit to the Vikings. Trying to take the lead here now,
1: exactly.
0: Jen. Lucas Weimer. So Lucas Weimer at the plate. Oh, I don't know why I put Logan down there. Oh, it's Logan Kennan. Okay, never mind. That's one off. Lucas Weimer at the plate. He had a base hit his last time up, and now head coach coming out there to talk to his team is West Delaware. We're going to take a quick break, but the Vikings have tied it up. They're threatening to take the lead here. We'll be right back.
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0: All right, welcome back. Lucas Weimer at the plate. First pitch, that's low for ball one. Nice block. You got to give him credit. That catcher saved from the Vikings advancing another 90 feet there. Henry Brinsis at second base, and for the Vikings at first base. And I can't remember who we have for a courtesy runner over there.
1: I didn't look.
0: I can't remember. Here is the pitch. And that is, excuse, that's not a pinch run. That's Logan Kennan over there at first base. Logan Kennan at first. Henry Brinsis at second at the plate for the Vikings. Lucas Weimer, one ball and one strike. Here's the pitch by Timmerman. Ground ball, shortstop, big hop. He's going to go to second. Gets the force out there to end it for the Vikings as Logan gets forced out 6-4 for out number three. But the Vikings get two runs on three hits, and it is all tied up here after four. We'll take this quick break. We're going to be right back.
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0: All right, welcome back, everybody. We are glad to be with you. Hey, if you want some great pictures of sports, look to the Decora leader. You've got Becky Walls here again tonight. She is everywhere. I tell you, you see her at every diamond. Great pictures, great action shots. Tonight we have Darren. He is over at Turkey Valley at North Butler. That's 0-0 after six innings. And then Key High softball is at Edco. Don't have a score on that one. And the first batter up here in the top of the fifth, that is Ethan Timmerman, the pitcher for West Delaware. The Vikes tied it up in the bottom of the fourth. It's 2-2. It's a new start, John.
1: They're right back in the ball game, and they got a little hop in their step here. Oh,
0: that one took right off the face mask there of Kennan. Ooh, that had to sting a little bit, but I know he's tough, but dang. That. One ball and one strike to Ethan Timmerman. So 0-0, Turkey Valley and North Butler. That's through six. Darren Swenson has that on K-Vike. And then Pat Wagner has got Key High softball versus Edco. That's on KNEI. And, of course, we're on the river here with the Vikings. Here's the pitch. Ooh, that looked good. But just a hair off, I guess. Two balls and a strike. By the way, I did throw a shout-out to Ashley. So hopefully she's listening. Two balls and a strike. Here's the pitch now from Kaysen Tyler. Great breaking ball picked up there at third base. Logan's going to try. Not going to have a throw. That's smart. It went off his glove. It was a tough play, and he didn't throw it because that could have been a second. Could have been an error on the throw, and that would have gone into right field. Could have been a mess.
1: He kept him off of second base, kept the ball in front of him. He was in foul ball territory when he got done with the ball. So
0: I'm giving him a base hit on that one. That was a tough play over there. And now that means that Timmerman at first base. Now Mowry at the plate. He struck out and got a base hit in the third. So Mowry at the plate. Here's a throw over first base back in time. Is Timmerman.
1: Ethan might want to get those sunglasses down. He's looking right into the sun.
0: Boy, I'll tell you what, it's a bright look right now into that western sky. Here's the pitch, and that's high. And now it's one ball and no strikes to Bryce Modry here in the top of the fifth. Modry struck out and base hit so far in this game. Runner at first. Nobody out, and that's low. And the count now 2 balls and no strikes. So good ball game here. What number? Do we have number 3 there? Was there a courtesy runner? I didn't see if there was. But Timmerman is number 3. And John's got the Visionware ready. Or is it number 6 out
1: there? Looks like 6 is out there.
0: Sikpaski.
1: I was trying to see if they're warming up out there.
0: And that pitch is low. There's a throw down to first. Ooh, nice block there by Ethan Kennan. Good snap throw, but a great block.

0: Now up to the plate, this is Lane Feldman. Feldman is struck out and flown out in this ball game. Bats number 7 in the lineup for West Delaware. So runners at first and second, nobody out. That pitch is low for ball one. So one ball, no strikes here. Sun setting here in the west, but boy, it's sure casting a big, big bright light towards first base, isn't it?
1: And that and the wind is dead. The flag is straight and straight down.
0: Tries to bunt it and bunts it foul for strike one. Thought they might try that, but wasn't sure. They didn't on the first pitch. So one ball, one strike now to Feldman here, top of the fifth inning. We're all tied up at two apiece. The Vikings and the West Delaware Hawks trying to move on here to semifinal action in Class 3A baseball.
1: And Ethan Sellers is warming up down here.
0: They went for it there and strike two. So now the count, now one ball and two strikes as Feldman tried to pull the bat back, but the umpire said he offered, and he did.
1: Yep.
0: So one ball and two strikes here. Top of the fifth inning, West Delaware has runners at first and second. Nobody out. Way in at first base is Ethan Kennan and Logan Kennan at third. Here goes the runners.
1: He's
0: the throw
1: him
0: down there, and they're going to be safe. Nice job there by Logan Kennan at third base. That took a hop, and he kept that from going out in left field, and that would have been a run. That was Feldman strikes out for out number one. And that's going to bring up Reagan Plackey. He struck out his last time up. Let's do it again, is what I say. So Plackey at the plate. Runners at second and third now. First pitch is outside for ball one.
1: Don't need any runs here. We can just try to get out of this.
0: The Vikings have done a good job of working out of a jam from the second inning on, because they've left quite a few base runners, and boy, big pitches, big outs.
1: Jason's helped himself.
0: Yes, he has. That's a called strike. So they had in the second inning a runner on with one out at second base, and we got two strikeouts in a row, did Kaysen. And the third inning, they had bases loaded, and we finished with two strikeouts in a row to end the inning. Here is a pitch, swing and a miss. Boy, great pitch there. It's one ball and two strikes. In the fourth, they had runners at second and third, and then we got a strikeout to end it. So you're right, big strikeouts by Kaysen Tyler have been huge.
1: I wonder if he missed a sign because you got two strikes. I'm not sure you can't do the suicide squeeze, but I think he was.
0: Well, yeah, you wouldn't. I mean, if you miss it now with two strikes, it's a
1: double play. It's
0: an out, so. But we'll see what happens. There's a conference now as the head coach now, Kevin Werner, talking to his batter, Reagan Plackey. And we are set to go here now. The conference is over. Now the Vikings having a little chat on the infield out there. What do you think they're talking about?
1: I don't know. I think they're I don't know. Because there's not much of a play coming from third now with two strikes on you.
0: You got to look the runner back. If he goes, you throw it home. Right, you got to tag him too with one out, so we'll see what happens. One ball, two strikes. Boy, I'm looking for the big strikeout here by Kaysen Tyler. Comes to the set position now, ready to fire home, and that's low, and the count now is even at two balls and two strikes. So the number 8 batter in the lineup for West Delaware, Regan Plackey, he's their designated hitter at the plate.
1: Two
0: balls, two strikes. Runners at second and third. The infield is in now. They got to make the play at the plate with a 2-2 tie.
1: Nice.
0: Swing and a miss.
1: Great job.
0: Strike three. Strikeouts in a row here, and that is big. That is strikeout number 7 and 8. Now, Isaac Bloomer, he has struck out and flown out to center field. So the Vikes trying again to strand West Delaware runners here in this top of the fifth inning.
1: Cassie does a good job with guys on second and third, bases loaded,
0: pitching.
1: I mean, Kaysen's just, he's really saved himself here.
0: Yes, he has. Here is the first pitch now to Bloomer.
1: Nice
0: swing
1: pitch
0: and a miss on a breaking ball, strike one. So, yes, they've got runners in scoring position. But the Vikings have found a way, and basically through

0: Kaysen Tyler's strikeouts to get out of the innings. Here is the 0-1 pitch now to Bloomer. Ready to go. Here it is.
1: Nice.
0: Ooh, just missed inside. Just missed inside.
1: He's pretty good ump.
0: He does a nice job. Yep. You know, I'm not going to get a ump. That is a difficult job.
1: He's been consistent.
0: Yep. We need umpires. So one ball and one strike. Breaking ball outside for ball two. Two balls and a strike. Runners at second and third. Two outs now as the Vikes and the Hawks in a 2-2 battle here in the fifth. Winner moves on to the semifinals. Here is the pitch. That's a low, nice block by Trevor Kennan.
1: Wow,
0: there was a run right there.
1: You just can't say enough good about him blocking these pitches in the dirt.
0: Wow, great job. He just sat there and just let it hit it right off his protector and into the glove. Great job. Three balls and a strike now to Bloomer. And there's no.
1: Oh.
0: Man,
1: oh my,
0: that must have been outside.
1: Yep, must have been.
0: So the base on balls will load the bases, and that will bring up Roman Reeder. Reeder reached on an error in the first, got a base hit in the second, and flew out to Gus Pohl, a line drive right there. And so now this will be Coach Zwanziger wants a timeout. We're going to take one as well, but big thanks again to Kari. Mom, I hope you are listening as well. Jenna, I hope you are listening as well. So we'll take this quick break. We'll be right back.
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0: All right, welcome back, everybody. We are going to have a pitching change here for the Vikings. Coming in to pitch for the Vikes will be Grant Knutson. Grant has pitched 8 innings. He's given up 4 hits, 4 runs, only 1 earned run. He's walked 4, he struck out 12, and has a 0.88 ERA. Throws hard. He is a left-hander. And let's see who's going out into left field. We'll have to wait and see. Maybe it'd probably be Kaysen Tyler, maybe, going there. No, Kaysen's going to third. So Kaysen Tyler goes to third base. Gus will stay there at shortstop. Weimer will stay at second base, and Ethan Kennan stays at third. And, of course, Logan will stay behind the plate. Trevor Kennan. I just don't have good enough eyes out there to see who's going to go into left field for the Vikings. Is it Logan? Okay, Logan Kennan's going out into left field. Okay, thank you very much, Becky. So we are set to go here. They bring in the left-hander, and he throws hard. And we will see what happens. Bases loaded. Tough spot to be in. Bases loaded. Two outs in this 2-2 tie here. So Coach Zwanziger makes the move. And I tell you what, Logan Kennan did it, Kaysen Tyler did a great job there. He struck out 8 batters in this game, gave up just 4 hits.
1: But he pitched in tough spots. I mean,
0: yes.
1: Guys, bases loaded. Then been on second and third and got out of all of them.
0: Here is Reeder's first pitch. Ground ball down the third baseline, but it's foul. Boy, hit that hard, but it went down the third baseline, foul. So Reeder at the plate here. And for the Vikings, as we said, this is Grant Knutson in here with 2 outs in the fifth inning. Here's the 0-1 pitch. High fly ball, right field. That's plenty of room there for the Vikes. And they make the grab, and that's the way to retire the side. Great move there. They got him to fly out for out number 3. So no runs, 1 hit, and they left 3 more on base. So that is, I have That is five. That's eight left on base after five innings of play. Still 2-2, but I think the Vikes are going to change that two number in the bottom of the fifth here. We'll take this break. We'll be right back.
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1: Gotta get something going here.
0: All right, that's it. John says, let's get them going. Here we head to the bottom of the fifth inning. The Vikings want to move on and play some more baseball, and I think we should.
1: I agree. We want to do another game.
0: I would be glad to do another game with you. Maybe two or three more. How about that?
1: I think that's a better idea.
0: All right. So let's take a look here. As we said, postseason baseball here tonight. The Vikings in baseball, West Delaware at Decorah. That's on, of course, the river. And then we've got softball. I'm not sure if we have any updated scores. Pat Wagner had Key High softball at Edco. That's on KNEI. And Darren Swenson has Turkey Valley and North Butler. That was 0-0 after six for the Vikings. Now we are set to go, and it will be Kaysen Tyler leading it off for the Vikes. Nice job of holding back that breaking ball for ball one.
1: Yep.
0: Had an itch, but then it dropped out of the strike zone and held the bat back.
1: Good eye.
0: Kaysen Tyler at the plate to lead it off here. 1-2-3 in the batting order. Top of the order up here for the Vikes in the fifth. There's a ground ball down the third baseline. Ooh, just foul. That could have been extra bases with Kaysen's speed.
1: Yes, it would have been.
0: So Kaysen Tyler at the plate here for the Vikings. Bottom of the fifth inning in this 2-2 score. Vikings, two runs on five hits and two errors. Here is the pitch. That's a called strike on the outside corner in the count. Now one ball, two strikes. And West Delaware, they have two runs on five hits in this ball game. Here's the pitch.
1: There you go.
0: Big hop to the shortstop, and he can't glove it there. Well, tries to backhand it and can't get it done there. And the Vikings have the leadoff runner on base.
1: Played it off to the side. He didn't stay in front of it and knock it down.
0: Error committed there by West Delaware, but that gets a Viking runner on base and tons of speed there as well. Now Gus Pohl at the plate. So do the Vikes play for one and bunt him or steal him over? What do? You hit and run? We'll find out in just a second. Gus Pohl at the plate. Boy, big lead over there at first. Back is Kaysen Tyler. Dad tells him to get back, and he did. So Gus Pohl at the plate. Kaysen Tyler leads off with reaches on an error. There's the bunt. They're going to have to go to first base. Nice bunt by Gus Pohl. He does his job. Gets the sacrifice bunt there. Gets the go-ahead run to second base.
1: Potential winning run.
0: Well, yeah. A couple more innings, yes.
1: No, that's what you want to do. A good sacrifice. Got it right down.
0: For out number one, yes. That's exactly what you wanted to do. And now Grant Knutson, who just came in to pitch, is at the plate for the Vikings. So Grant at the plate. He is grounded out to first and hit a fly ball to left field. How about a nice solid line drive base hit? There's a ground ball towards the first baseman. He's going to step on the bag for the out, but that'll advance Kaysen down to third base. So unassisted to first base for out number two. So now Gavin, he just had a base hit and scored in the fourth for the Vikings. So let's do it again.
1: He had a nice hit straight up the middle. He's on the ball.
0: Yep. Just drilled one to center field last inning, then scored. We're at 2-2, but the Vikes 90 feet away from taking the lead. There's a fly ball right field. Back goes the right fielder. He's going to have enough room, and he dropped the ball. Oh, my. How about that, John?
1: And Gavin's running on the play. That's why he's at second base. He didn't give up.
0: Well, two outs, you're going to run on the sound of the bat,
1: yep.
0: Yes.
1: But he ended up.
0: So Gavin gets to second base on the air. Oh, I see Gavin, yes.
1: Yeah.
0: But, yeah, so the Vikings take the lead 3-2 on a nicely hit fly ball, but it was very catchable in his glove and popped out. And, boy, is that a big error for West Delaware.
1: Remember I keep talking about two hands?
0: Yes, you did. You do, John.
1: It just popped right out of his glove.
0: So the Vikes lead it 3-2 here. Oh, my. What about that?
1: Beep, beep.
0: Yes.
1: We just went to the lead.
0: Ethan Kennan now at the plate. Let's get a two-run shot here. Come on, Ethan. I'm ready for one.
1: Need a little bumper here.
0: Two outs. Runner at second base is Gavin Knutson. And that pitch sails high for ball one. So Ethan Kennan at the plate here. Gavin Knutson at second base. We're in the bottom of the fifth. The Vikes take the lead 3-2. Here is the 1-0 pitch now by Timmerman. And that's fouled right towards the West Delaware bench for strike one. One ball, one strike. Ethan Kennan got a base hit in the second inning and flew out to right field in the fourth.
1: He's been on the ball. He just...
0: Yeah. So one ball, one strike, two outs. Runner at second base for the Vikings is Gavin Knutson. That pitch is low in the dirt. Nice stop there by their catcher as well, Bloomer. So 2-1 the count here. And you could just feel since the last inning that momentum has just switched to the Viking side, that's for sure. Two balls and a strike now to Ethan Kennan here in the bottom of the fifth. The Vikes with the lead. There's a swing and a miss for strike two. Had a good rip at it, though.
1: He's really stayed with Timmerman. He had Ethan Sellers out there warming up an inning ago, but.
0: Well, they're going to stay with Timmerman at least right now. Two balls, two strikes, two outs. Knutson at second base. That's Gavin. Here's the pitch. Fly ball. Center fielder is going to camp underneath it. One-handed grab, but he makes that one, John. And I know you've been saying that all summer. He makes the grab, but I'll tell you what, the Vikings get a run on no hits and two errors. And, boy, were they big errors. And the Vikings take the lead 3-2. We're going to take this quick break, and then we're going to be right back after these great messages.
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0: All right, welcome back. Hey, an updated score in softball at North Butler, Turkey Valley and North Butler, 0-0, going to the top of the eighth there. Darren Swenson has that one on K-Vike. So that's the one updated score we have. The Vikings lead it here 3-2, and we head to the top of the sixth inning, and it'll be 2-3-4 in the batting order for West Delaware as Grant Knutson came in with two outs in the fifth inning and got a fly ball to end the inning. Takes that first pitch now to Mather for ball one. Just underway here in the top of the sixth inning. There's a line drive right at Gus. Oh, he dropped it! He dropped it. Now he throws over there. Oh, and the runner didn't go. Runner stopped running, and then he threw him out at first base. How about that?
1: Did you give him an error for that, for dropping
0: it? No, because you made the out.
1: I know.
0: You might give him a little grief when you talk to him.
1: I will give him grief.
0: So flew out, and then he dropped it, but it was such a hard line drive that the runner, I saw him. He stopped about 10 feet down the base pass, and then he saw him drop it. By then, Gus had fired a strike over to Ethan Kennan for the out. So out number one, and Pasker at the plate. Kyle Pasker, but gets that first one in there for strike one. So Pasker at the plate, and a fly ball, foul third baseline.
1: Don't get hurt.
0: Coming over that is Kaysen Tyler, and he makes the grab.
3: Wow.
0: Wow, what a nice catch.
1: Great job, Kaysen.
0: Kaysen Tyler comes right to the fair foul fence and makes the grab right by the Viking dugout there for out number two. So two up and two down very quickly, only four pitches in. Here we've got two outs. Now Wyatt Wilson at the plate. The Vikings trying to move on in this playoff season now. And, boy, here is the pitch. There's a line drive up the middle. That's a base hit. So Wilson gets a base hit. And with two outs, they've got a runner at first base. I have that as the sixth hit of the game for West Delaware. And now we'll bring up Ethan Timmerman at the plate. And, boy, they have gone with him the whole way, haven't they?
1: Yes, they have.
0: Kind of surprised, aren't you?
1: Really?
0: Yeah.
1: I mean, that guy warming up, and he got in trouble. He gave up a lead run here. And
0: they did have somebody warming up there.
1: Yeah, but maybe he's the best they got.
0: Well, that's very possible. That's very possible. Looked like Sellers was warming up there, but we'll see. Here is the two-out pitch now, and that's high for Timmerman. Runner at first base, Ethan Timmerman at the plate. The Vikings lead this one 3-2 here in the top of the sixth. And, boy, come on, Vikes. Here is the pitch. And it's a bunt, but it's going to go right to Knutson. Oh, can he get enough time there? No, he's going to be safe. And what do you do with that one? That's had it in his glove and ran past it. Or
1: stinging his glove down.
0: I think you got to go with the air.
1: Oh, I got it.
0: So now that'll bring up Bryce Mowry. Mowry at the plate. He walked last inning. So here we are again with two outs. And West Delaware, they're going to have a courtesy runner come in at first base. It looks like number eight, Cash Meyer. Well, they have Emerson Smith, but I have Cash Meyer on my sheet.
1: Yeah, they did that last time.
0: Yeah. Ran. So it doesn't really matter, I guess, but I got it off of Bound. And here is the next pitch. And that's in there for a called strike to Mowry.
1: Good boy. Come right back at it.
0: You bet.
1: Get back in the game. Don't worry about it.
0: 3-2, the Vikes lead. West Delaware continues to threaten, but the Vikes find a way to close the door.
1: We really don't want to make this easy on ourselves.
0: No, here's the 0-1 pitch. That's fouled back and head quickly. 0-2 now as Grant Knutson and came in with two outs in the fifth and got a fly ball to end the inning with bases loaded for West Delaware. Now has an 0-2 count here to the batter, and that is Mowry. Mowry at the plate. Here is the 0-2 pitch by Knutson. Ground ball hit now over to Pohl. He's going to make the long throw to first base, and he's got it there. Great play there by Ethan Pohl. 6-3 for out number three. And the Vikings shut the door on West Delaware again. No runs on one hit and an error by the Vikings and two left on. And we head to the bottom of the sixth inning. The Vikings lead it 3-2, John. How about that?
1: Good.
0: Were you hanging on tight there?
1: Well, you're calling Ethan a guy. So just
0: oh, Gus Pohl. Sorry.
1: No, that's all right.
0: Gus, Ethan is his dad. Sorry about that. Boy, he was a great player too, but wrong guy. How about that? We'll take this break and then we will be right back after this message.
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0: All right, welcome back, everybody. Go to the bottom of the sixth, and I'll tell you, we have some great companies helping us out here, and I'll tell you what, we Need some insurance runs right now, don't we?
1: Yes, we would be nice. Just anything add on here, take away that home run. And here's the guy that started that double up there to score. And Rex did a good job last time up.
0: He certainly did. I'll tell you what, we are set to go here, bottom of the sixth, and we would like to get some added room for the Vikes to breathe a little easier, and it'll be Rex LaFrenz leading it off, takes the first pitch in there for strike one. Winner of this game plays Monday night at a site to be determined. It could be at Dubuque Wallert. We'll have to wait and see. That pitch is high for ball one. One ball, one strike. The Viking bench getting into it now, aren't they?
1: Everybody's getting in. Yeah. It's getting crunch time here.
0: Yep. Here is the 1-1 pitch now to Rex LaFrenz. Rex is ready, so is the pitcher, and he fouls that one back to the screen for strike two. One ball, two strikes. It'll be LaFrenz, then Trevor Kennan, and then Logan Kennan at the plate for the Vikings.
1: Got that nice left swing, all yep. fully extended. Lots of power.
0: Here is the pitch, and there's a fly ball. That's back towards the center fielder, back close to the fence, but he makes the grab there.
1: With one hand.
0: Yeah.
1: He looked it.
0: Almost dropped that again.
1: Yes, he did. Exactly.
0: I'll tell you, John, you've said it all summer. Use two hands, and we hardly see that anymore.
1: No.
0: They do not like to do that. You know, you watch the majors, though. They use the one hand, and everybody wants to be like them, but, boy. That's not how we were taught. I know that. So.
1: And you watch what happened earlier.
0: Yes. And that's the difference in the game.
1: Exactly.
0: A dropped routine fly ball. Here is Trevor Kennan, takes a swing at it and gets just a little piece of it for strike one. Trevor Kennan at the plate for the Vikings.
1: It'd be nice on senior night to get a little dinger here.
0: It's senior night?
1: Well, senior game.
0: Oh, okay. All right. One ball, one strike.
1: His last home game.
0: Yes, that's true. Yes. One ball, one strike to Trevor Kennan. Here in the bottom of the sixth, the Vikes have a 3-2 lead. They're trying to gain a more of advantage. Ooh. Swing and a miss for strike two. Had a big rip at it there. So Trevor Kennan at the plate. On deck is his brother, Logan Kennan. Here is the 1-2 pitch. And that's low for ball two.
1: Good look.
0: Breaking ball down and away. And it's two balls, two strikes. So the Vikings got two runs in the fourth, one in the fifth. After trailing 2-0, they lead now 3-2. Here's the pitch. And that's a ground ball. That's the third baseman. Really deep, long throw. And he's got him by a half a step. If he wouldn't have it, Trevor would get down there a whole lot faster if his ankle was better, that's for sure.
1: Yeah, you could see right there running that he was, you know, he's probably 60% running.
0: I just am surprised how deep that third baseman is. And like you said, he doesn't have like a cannon, not trying to pick on him.
1: Nope, but
0: he's just got an average arm over there, and he's playing so deep. Now that'll bring up Logan Kennan. Logan at the plate, got a base hit in the fourth. So Logan Kennan here takes that first pitch low for ball one. So one ball and no strikes here. Logan up here in the sixth. High fly ball. That's your ball, John.
1: Keep going.
0: That's yours. That's coming down. Oh, and just inside the fair foul line. Nobody could catch that one, but I thought that was headed our way for a while. As I think it got a few people nervous there in there. I thought you were going to get it. Yeah.
1: And banana ball, if you catch that, it's an out.
0: Huh. If you're a spectator?
1: Yep.
0: Wow. How about that?
1: They put 140,000 people in Kinnick Stadium Friday and Saturday night.
0: Wow. That's something else.
1: $50 a pop.
0: Wow. Wow. I know that banana ball is kind of fun to watch.
1: There's all kinds of people in Decor you talk to over down there.
0: One ball, one strike, that pitch in the dirt for ball two. So Logan Kennan at the plate here in the bottom of the sixth inning. Two outs, nobody on for the Vikes. The key, I would like another run, but, boy, three outs away, you said, from advancing in this tournament, and that would be big for the Vikes.
1: Oh, it'd be huge.
0: Here's the 2-1 pitch, and, ooh, that sails way high. And now it's three balls and a strike now to Logan. Logan Kennan has just done a great job for the Vikings, just an eighth grader.
1: He got a couple hits.
0: Yeah. So 3-1 the count now with two outs. Timmerman ready. Here comes the pitch home. And a swing and a miss. Boy, he had a good rip at it there, though.
1: He did.
0: So Logan at the plate now. 3-2 count with two outs. Lucas Weimer waits on deck for the Vikes, hopes to get a chance. Here's the pitch. Oh! Called strike three on the outside corner. And the Vikes, no runs, no hits, no errors, nobody left on base. We're going to go to the seventh. The Vikes trying to close this one out. They lead it 3-2, and we're going to take this quick break. We'll be right back.
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0: All right, John, you mentioned seniors. Let's talk about them. Cade Monreal Rice, I tell you, he's going to Iowa Central, and he's going into auto mechanics there. He played football. He was in bowling, baseball. And then Trevor Kennan, he is headed to John Hopkins, and he's going to be in molecular and chemical biology. And I can't even spell that, John.
1: He's a smart young man.
0: Yes, he is. Played football, basketball, track, and baseball. Mason Avila, great foot. He played football, wrestled, and then, of course, he played baseball, got hurt, and could not play, but he is headed to Wartburg College to wrestle.
1: And he's worked here all summer long with the grounds and been around and helped, and just a great kid.
0: Yep, and then Henry Brinsis, he's headed to Iowa State. He was football, then wrestled in track and baseball with great, great seniors, four great seniors for the Vikings. Here we go, the Vikings set to go. This will be for batting. There's a bunt down the third baseline. Pitcher going to go over there. Knutson, does he, don't get him as a... I don't know if that's a low throw, but that was Feldman, and he's going to be on first base with nobody out here in the top of the seventh. And on the scoreboard, they ruled it as an error. So the Vikings pick up their fourth error of the game, and now they're going to have a pinch hitter, and that looks like Emerson Smith is coming in to pitch. Or to bat. Let's see what Emerson Smith has done throughout the season. Well, let's see. They have a whole bunch of different. I have number 16 as Emerson Smith.
1: Yeah.
0: And
1: that's off a goal bound, isn't it?
0: Yes, that's off a bound. So I don't know where they're getting that. But that is number 16 I have as Emerson Smith. So he's going to come in and bat here. And that pitch is high. There goes a runner down to second base. We're going to get him out there. Throwing him out.
3: Yes.
0: What a great play there.
3: Great job, Trevor. What a throw. Good
0: Trevor Kennan throws a bullet down to second base. They tag him out, and they had him by a foot or two.
3: Oh, great job.
0: Boy, that's a big play. Out number one there.
3: Lucas grabbed that. That was a great grab.
0: And so huge Emerson play. Smith at the plate here. And they didn't put it up. I think it was a strike, but I am not sure. We'll have to wait and see. That pitch is high, and we'll see if they give us a count there. That's 2-0. So two balls, no strikes. The Vikes need two outs to advance. Here is the pitch now. And that is high. And now it's 3-0.
1: Come on, Grant.
0: So three balls, no strikes here. And I'm going to try go to bound and see if we can get that. Up there. Here is the pitch, and that's high for ball four. And West Delaware has a runner on again. And so we've got timeout again. Let's take a look. Number 16 is going to go out of the game here, West Delaware. And, John, let's take a look at their roster unbound. Number 16 is Emerson Smith.
1: Who's number 10 then?
0: Number 10 is Isaac Bloomer. And that's where we have him there. Bloomer at the plate. So base on balls there. So they've got a runner at first base with one out and Bloomer at the plate. Here are the Vikings trying to close this one out and advance. So Bloomer bats in the number nine spot. One out, runner at first. There's a called strike. Nice pitch there.
1: Get back on track.
0: So Bloomer at the plate. One strike. Runner at first base. How big was that throw by Trevor Kennan now getting the runner? They'd had runners at first and second. Here's a high fly ball out of play. And it's now 0-2. Let's get him out.
1: Hit and run there.
0: Yeah, I'm kind of surprised they stole. I thought they might have bunted there, but boy, that's a gamble. And the Vikes, I tell you what a great throw down there. Ugh. Great throw, great tag, and got that leadoff runner there. Here's Bloomer down 0-2, and he doesn't bite on that high fastball. And the count now 1-2. So the Vikings a couple outs away from advancing on in this tournament. And this is, of course, Grant Knutson on the mound. Came in with one or two outs in the fifth. And so kind of a weird-looking sky out there, isn't it? Kind of
1: orange,
0: a different color. Yeah, kind of strange. But people have said that about me, probably not you.
1: I've never heard that.
0: Bat pitches high, and now it's even at 2-2. One out here, runner at first base. That's the tying run at first base. Let's keep him there. How about that?
1: That'd be perfect. Just throw one by him here.
0: 2-2 to the batter, Bloomer. There's called strike three. They're going to send him down. He's safe. The ball was just a little bit in front of the bag and couldn't sweep the tag. But they've got a runner on second. But, hey, we got the strike out there, and that is out number two. That is the ninth strikeout of the game for Viking pitching. And now Roman Reeder at the plate, his fourth at bat here. Got one base hit, reached on an error, and then has flown out twice. Here's the pitch. Yes, that's a called strike right there. So Reeder looks at a nice breaking pitch by Grant Knutson. And the Vikes, you can just feel it. They want it so bad here. 0-1 is the pitch. Now Grant Knutson ready. Comes to the plate. Great breaking ball. Oh, and it's just outside, I guess. As you can hear the crowd, probably in the mics. You know, that's our home crowd, and, you know, you always want that pitch.
1: Oh, yeah, exactly.
0: But if it wasn't there, it wasn't there. 1-1. 2 outs here. The Vikings trying to get it done. Here is the pitch, and that's a little low for 2. So 2-1 now to Roman Reeder here. With 2 outs for West Delaware, the Vikings lead 3-2. 2-1 is the count. Here's the pitch by Grant. Fly ball right field. Berland over there makes the grab. The Vikings win. The Vikings win it. That's
3: great
0: a
3: job.
0: Big victory. It's been a you while in tournament up. Play, and congratulations to the Vikings. Here as they make the grab.
3: You go back to Trevor Kennan and that throw out of second. It was a huge play.
0: It was huge.
3: That was huge. That was a game.
0: Exactly was. The Vikings win this one.
3: Perfect.
0: 3-2. What a ball game, John. They were down 2-0 and never gave up. And they came back and they got in the fourth inning, they got 2 runs. And then in the fifth, the Vikings got 1 more. And that's all they needed to win it 3-2.
1: Great last home game. Good way to go down to state here. One more trip, one more play, one more game.
0: They will play Monday night at a site to be determined yet, but I'm guessing it. We might be making the trip to Dubuque. That's what I'm guessing.
1: There's a lot of deer down through there in 52.
0: Yes, I've seen them, unfortunately.
1: I'm really happy for Trevor and the senior and coming back and playing hurt like this, and it was a difference.
0: I tell you what, I am happy for all of them. You're exactly right. I'm happy for head coach Alex Zwanziger, too, because I know they've been pushing towards that, getting that victory in the playoffs, and it has happened now. And I'll tell you, you got to give West Delaware a lot of credit. They came into this game at 9-22, and they played the Vikings toe-to-toe. It was a fun baseball game.
1: The young Terman, you know, pitching there, he went, you know, seven, six innings there, so.
0: And I tell you what, Decorah Leader will have this game in the paper next week. Becky Walls will have some of the best shots you've ever seen. All right.
1: Thank you. A lot of young kids grew up tonight.
0: Yes, they did. Yes.
1: Bases loaded, second and third, another inning, and got out of it. Kaysen Garcia, he did an absolute heck of a job pitching.
0: I tell you, we've talked about that with in the third, the fourth, the second, third, and fourth. He struck out the last batters to get out strikeouts and won the game, or, you know, helped the Vikings get out of a jam in all of those innings with big pitches. Yep. And then the Vikings delivered with the key hits they needed, and that was the game.
1: Grant come in, got the big out there, the third out, and then come back, pitch another inning, and it was a good effort by everybody. Really fun to watch.
0: It certainly was. The Vikings now go to 15-14, but I am so happy for them. And as you said, great way for these seniors to leave their Viking last game here at Owensack Field. Kane Monreal Rice, Trevor Kennan, Mason Avila, and Henry Brinsis, as well as all the Vikings. Congratulations, John. Monday night, here we go somewhere. How about that?
1: Perfect. And just tickled enough for the kids. I think they deserve it. They worked hard, and they showed what they're kind of made of tonight.
0: All right. Well, I tell you what, we thank all of our great sponsors and especially our listeners. Thank you very much, Kari, for spinning the dials back home to make sure we stay on the air. And all of you for listening tonight. What a great Viking victory. One of the biggest ones in a while, especially in tournament time for the Vikes.
1: And home.
0: Yes. All right. Hey. All right. There's the boss.
1: You better go home and make some supper.
0: I'll tell you, it was a fun game, John. Thank you very much again. The Vikings win this one 3-2 in exciting fashion. We'll be back on the air with the Vikings on Monday night. But, boy, I got a big one tomorrow night. South Winnishik hosts Starmont in Class 1A baseball. That is on K-Vike tomorrow night, 7 o'clock. I'll tell you, two really, really great teams. South Winnishik got a tremendous team. Starmont, very good. They're 23-9 on the season. South Winnishik, I think, is 22-4. So it should be a lot of fun.
1: Is Darren still got a tie game?
0: He did. It was going into the ninth, 0-0. That's the last I had heard. But, John, thank you very
1: much. Thank you
0: very much. All right. You bet. Your final thoughts.
1: It's kind of speechless. The young kid, it was a great experience for him to win on a. They're back. They were down two after the first inning and came back and won this. And the way they won it and the way they pitched was just outstanding.
0: I tell you what, it was a great win. So proud of the Vikings. John, thank you very much. We will see you Monday night. For all of us at LA Communications, this is Randy Iverson along with John Current saying thanks for listening, everybody. Good night.

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3: Here's your river forecast. Mainly cloudy skies expected tonight, with lows around 64. Winds out of the east around 5 miles an hour. Highs around 83. Tomorrow, sunny skies. Tomorrow night, lows around 63. Dry Sunday and Monday, under clear skies, with highs in the mid-80s. I'm meteorologist Derek Height on 94.9 and 99.1 The River. Right now, it's 79 degrees.
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3: Here's your river forecast. Mainly cloudy skies expected tonight, with lows around 64. Winds out of the east around 5 miles an hour. Highs around 83. Tomorrow, sunny skies. Tomorrow night, lows around 63. Dry Sunday and Monday under clear skies with highs in the mid-80s. I'm meteorologist Derek Height on 94.9 and 99.1 The River. Right now, it's 79 degrees.
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8: Here's your river forecast. Mainly cloudy skies expected tonight with lows around 64. Winds out of the east around 5 miles an hour. Highs around 83. Tomorrow, sunny skies. Tomorrow night, lows around 63. Dry Sunday and Monday under clear skies with highs in the mid-80s. I'm meteorologist Derek Height on 94.9 and 99.1 The River. 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
7: Here's your river forecast. Mainly cloudy skies expected tonight, with lows around 64. Winds out of the east around 5 miles an hour. Highs around 83. Tomorrow, sunny skies. Tomorrow night, lows around 63. Dry Sunday and Monday under clear skies with highs in the mid-80s. I'm meteorologist Derek Height on 94.9 and 99.1 The River. Currently 75.
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3: Here's your river forecast. Mainly cloudy skies expected tonight, with lows around 64. Winds out of the east, around 5 miles an hour. Highs around 83. Tomorrow, sunny skies. Tomorrow night, lows around 63. Dry Sunday and Monday, under clear skies, with highs in the mid-80s. I'm meteorologist Derek Height on 94.9 and 99.1 The River. Currently, it's 74 degrees.
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0: here's your river forecast. Mainly cloudy skies expected tonight, with lows around 64. Winds out of the east, around 5 miles an hour. Highs around 83. Tomorrow, sunny skies. Tomorrow night, lows around 63. Dry Sunday and Monday, under clear skies, with highs in the mid-80s. I'm meteorologist Derek Height on 94.9 and 99.1, The River. Right now, it's 70 degrees.
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4: Here's your river forecast. Partly cloudy overnight with a low of 64. East winds around 5 miles an hour. Highs around 83. Saturday, sunny skies. Clear skies Saturday night. Lows level off around 63. Dry Sunday and Monday under clear skies with highs in the mid-80s. I'm meteorologist Derek Hite on 94.9 and 99.1 The River. Currently 74.
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3: Here's your river forecast. Partly cloudy overnight with a low of 64. East winds around 5 miles an hour. Highs around 83. Saturday, sunny skies. Clear skies Saturday night. Lows level off around 63. Dry Sunday and Monday under clear skies with highs in the mid-80s. I'm meteorologist Derek Height on 94.9 and 99.1 The River. Right now, 69.
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hold you just to hear the answer phone. Yeah, I know that you won't get this, but I'll leave a message so I'm not alone.

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2: Here's your updated forecast brought to you by Quick Star, supporting local weather in communities across the state. Lows dip down to about 64 overnight under mainly cloudy skies. Winds out of the east around 5 miles an hour. High temperatures reach up to 83 Saturday. Ample sunshine expected. Lows level off around 62 Saturday night. I'm meteorologist Derek Kite on 94.9 and 99.1 The River. Right now, it's 72 degrees.
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2: Here's your updated forecast brought to you by Quick Star, supporting local weather and communities across the state. Lows dip down to about 64 overnight under mainly cloudy skies. Winds out of the east around 5 miles an hour. High temperatures reach up to 83 Saturday. Ample sunshine expected. Lows level off around 62 Saturday night. I'm meteorologist Derek Hite on 94.9 and 99.1 The River. Right now, it's 72 degrees.
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1: Here's your updated forecast brought to you by Quick Star, supporting local weather in communities across the state. Lows level off around 64 overnight under partly cloudy skies. Winds out of the east around 5 miles an hour. Daytime highs approaching 83 Saturday. Bright sunshine expected. Lows level off around 62 Saturday night. Clear skies. I'm meteorologist Derek Hite on 94.9 and 99.1 The River. Right now, 70.
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2: Here's your updated forecast brought to you by Quick Star, supporting local weather and communities across the state. Lows level off around 64. Overnight, under partly cloudy skies, winds out of the east around 5 miles an hour. Daytime highs approaching 83. Saturday, bright sunshine expected. Lows level off around 62. Saturday night, clear skies. I'm meteorologist Derek Height on 94.9 and 99.1 The River. 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
2: Here's your river forecast. Partly cloudy skies overnight with lows around 64. Winds out of the east around 5 miles an hour. Daytime highs approaching 83. Saturday, clear skies. Lows around 62. Saturday night. Lots of sunshine and dry Sunday and Monday. Mid-80s Sunday. Upper 80s by Monday. I'm meteorologist Derek Hite on 94.9 and 99.1 The River. Right now, 69.
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2: Here's your river forecast. Partly cloudy skies overnight with lows around 64. Winds out of the east around 5 miles an hour. Daytime highs approaching 83. Saturday, clear skies. Lows around 62 Saturday night. Lots of sunshine and dry Sunday and Monday. Mid-80s Sunday, upper 80s by Monday. I'm meteorologist Derek Height on 94.9 and 99.1 The River. Right now, 69.
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3: Here's your river forecast. 64 overnight, under mainly clear skies, winds out of the east, around 5 miles an hour. Saturday, high of 83. Lows level off around 62. Saturday night, clear skies. Bright sunshine and dry, Sunday and Monday. Mid-80s, Sunday, upper 80s by Monday. I'm meteorologist Derek Height on 94.9 and 99.1 The River. Currently, it's 69 degrees.
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0: here's your river forecast. 64 overnight, under mainly clear skies, winds out of the east, around 5 miles an hour. Saturday, high of 83. Lows level off around 62, Saturday night, clear skies. Bright sunshine and dry, Sunday and Monday, mid-80s, Sunday, upper 80s by Monday. I'm meteorologist Derek Height on 94.9 and 99.1, The River. Currently, it's 69 degrees.
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3: Here's your river forecast. 64 overnight, under mainly clear skies, winds out of the east around 5 miles an hour. Saturday, high of 83. Lows level off around 62. Saturday night, clear skies. Bright sunshine and dry Sunday and Monday. Mid-80s Sunday, upper 80s by Monday. I'm meteorologist Derek Height on 94.9 and 99.1 The River. Currently, it's 66 degrees.
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4: Here's your river forecast. Bright sunshine expected today with daytime highs approaching 83. Easterly winds around 5 miles an hour. Clear skies again tonight. Lows dip down to about 62. 86 tomorrow. Sunny skies. Dry Monday and Tuesday under sunny skies with highs in the upper 80s. I'm meteorologist Derek Height on 94.9 and 99.1 The River. Right now, it's 66 degrees.
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5: Here's your river forecast. Bright sunshine expected today with daytime highs approaching 83. Easterly winds around 5 miles an hour. Clear skies again tonight. Lows dip down to about 62. 86 tomorrow. Sunny skies. Dry Monday and Tuesday under sunny skies with highs in the upper 80s. I'm meteorologist Derek Height on 94.9 and 99.1 The River. Right now, 65.
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6: I'm Connie Salica. This is Intelligence for Your Health. Coming up, one of the most powerful health tools is free. I'll explain why just a few minutes of daylight can reset your body, boost your mood, and even improve your sleep. Then there's a new workout trend that involves almost no movement at all. It's called somatics. I'll tell you what it is and the science behind how it works. Plus, our guest is neuropsychologist Dr. Linda Ercole, the director of geriatric psychiatry at UCLA. Her expertise is in Alzheimer's and dementia, and she'll share the first signs of Alzheimer's. She'll also tell us which spice protects memory, and Dr. Ercole will explain how being social is good for the brain. But first, vegetarians snore less. That's the conclusion of a new study into the connection between diet and sleep. It found that people who ate mostly fruits, vegetables, and whole grains were 20% less likely to snore or have sleep apnea. Meanwhile, people who ate the most processed meat and junk food were 22% more likely to snore and have sleep apnea. The scientists say it's due to a poor diet causing inflammation and weight gain, both of which are key factors in snoring and sleep.

0: everybody, baby, do that conga.
1: It's intelligence for your health. And you are connected. Now, here's your host, Connie Celica.
2: If life feels easier in the summer, it is not your imagination. It's the light. Natural daylight is dramatically stronger than indoor lighting, with up to 100,000 lux outside compared to just a few hundred inside your home or office. And that's true even on cloudy days. And that light runs your body. Stanford Center for Sleep and Circadian Sciences says daylight controls your internal clock, the one that regulates your sleep, metabolism, immunity, and hormones. And if you don't get enough of it, your body feels off, almost like jet lag. But the fix is so simple. All you need is 10 minutes of morning light. Even 5 minutes can help reset your system. Morning light shuts down the sleep hormone melatonin and boosts alertness chemicals. That helps you feel more awake in the morning and sleep better at night. Beyond your sleep schedule, daylight can help regulate blood sugar. In fact, people who sit near windows at work have more stable blood sugar. Sunlight also boosts production of the feel-good chemical serotonin, which helps stabilize your emotions and fights depression. Bottom line, step outside early if you can, because a little daylight goes

0: Coming up, we'll talk to Doctor of Clinical Psychology, Dr. Linda Erkely. She'll share the first signs of Alzheimer's and whether people who are affected by it know it. But first, if you bought a lottery ticket this week, you may have extended your life a little bit, even if you did not win. That's because being optimistic about the future can improve your chances of living to age 85 and beyond by over 50%. The National Academy of Sciences found that high optimism was linked to longer lifespans, even after taking into account factors like health and socioeconomic status.
1: 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Intelligence for your health with Connie Salica.
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1: What if the most effective workout you could do involved almost no movement at all? No sweating, no heavy lifting, just slow, tiny movements. That's the premise behind Somatics, and it's suddenly everywhere. Wellness centers from coast to coast are adding somatic instructors, massage therapists, and even somatic chiropractors. So what is it? It was created by philosophy professor Thomas Hanna back in the 1970s. His theory was our bodies accumulate patterns of muscular tension over time from injury, stress, and habit. Think about how you sit all day with your jaw clenched, hunched over your desk. And somatics uses small, deliberate movements to retrain your nervous system and release that tension. Think about things like Tai Chi and Pilates. They all incorporate somatic elements. Heather Milton is a clinical exercise physiologist at NYU Langone Performance Center, and she says it can improve flexibility, posture, and reduce pain even in older adults. It's not a replacement for cardio or strength training, but for people with chronic tension or pain, somatics can help relieve that while calming your nervous system too. There are tons of videos on YouTube, even ones from Johns Hopkins and the Cleveland Clinic, or Google somatic exercise near me.

0: I'm Connie Salica. This is Intelligence for Your Health. And today our guest is geriatric neuropsychologist, Dr. Linda Ercole from the UCLA Longevity Center. And we started at the beginning by asking her about the first signs of Alzheimer's.
1: Some of the first signs that, let's say, are more characteristic or most characteristic of early Alzheimer's is forgetfulness. It doesn't have to be necessarily, you know, screaming obvious, but things like people start asking the same question like three or four times in, you know, a short time span, you know, 10 minutes, 15 minutes. And that's because they can't remember that they ever asked the question to begin with. So it's like when they're asking it, it's the first time they're asking it. Another sign is people getting disoriented or lost while they're driving in familiar places, a place that they've been to many times, like a grocery store. And one day they get lost, they can't figure out how to get there, or they end up in another city. That happens sometimes. So that definitely is a red flag.
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13: Here's your river forecast. Bright sunshine expected today with daytime highs approaching 83. Easterly winds around 5 miles an hour. Clear skies again tonight. Lows dip down to about 62. 86 tomorrow. Sunny skies. Dry Monday and Tuesday under sunny skies with highs in the upper 80s. I'm meteorologist Derek Hite on 94.9 and 99.1 The River. 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
1: Today we're talking to clinical psychologist Dr. Linda Ercole from the UCLA Longevity Center. She was just telling us about some of the first signs of Alzheimer's disease. But when people start having symptoms, I was curious to know how aware they are that something is happening.
2: From my clinical experience, it's mixed. Some people do. They realize it, but they may not say anything about it because they're either ashamed or they're afraid, or they realize it, but they don't realize the severity of it. There are folks who do not realize it at all, and they will flat out deny that they have any memory problems whatsoever. It's also really hard to remember that you've forgotten something, right? So if they're not aware and they can't remember that they asked the question 3 times already, then to them, it didn't happen. They didn't forget. But their loved one or their friend who's in conversation with them, of course, he does remember all this, might point it out to them and they'll say, no, what are you talking about? So yes, some people have the ability to have some degree of awareness. Some people are quite troubled by it, and other people just lack the awareness that this is happening.
3: Your health is our top priority. Intelligence for Your Health.

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1: You're listening to Intelligence for Your Health. I'm Connie Salica. Coming up, if you sleep poorly, getting a sleep tracker may not make things better. I'll explain why tracking your sleep score can make insomnia worse. And we'll have more with our guest, UCLA neuropsychologist, Dr. Linda Ercole. She'll tell us which spice can be a game changer for brain health and why social connection is so important for longevity. But first, use this body language trick if you're trying to stick to a budget and not spend on extras. According to the Marketing Journal, making small gestures like nodding, leaning in, or pulling an item toward you can make you more likely to buy something. That's because your body is giving off yes signals, and that increases your desire to have something. The experts say keeping your body as still as possible while you're browsing makes it easier to decide whether or not to buy something.
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11: Here's your River Forecast. Bright sunshine expected today, with daytime highs approaching 83. Easterly winds around 5 miles an hour. Clear skies again tonight. Lows dip down to about 62. 86 tomorrow. Sunny skies. Dry Monday and Tuesday under sunny skies with highs in the upper 80s. I'm meteorologist Derek Hite on 94.9 and 99.1 The River. Currently 64.
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0: I'm Connie Sallica with today's medical term, alpha-gal syndrome, or AGS. That's an increasingly common food allergy triggered by tick bites. It comes from a protein in tick saliva that causes an autoimmune reaction whenever the body encounters sugars found in red meat, including beef, pork, and venison. And the symptoms are similar to what you'd expect from any food allergy, ranging from breaking out in hives and rashes, to vomiting, to going into anaphylactic shock. However, where other foods like shellfish or peanut products trigger symptoms almost immediately after exposure, AGS symptoms can take up to 10 hours to set in. That's one reason the CDC estimates that up to 1 in 50 people may have some form of AGS and not even know it, especially if you live in areas where ticks are common, like in the Midwest, East Coast, and Nova Scotia. Because as tick populations have exploded in recent years, AGS cases have climbed too. It's why health experts recommend paying attention to any unusual issues you have after eating red meat. And consider this another reminder to protect yourself from tick bites as much as possible by wearing long sleeves and pants when you go hiking, avoiding wooded areas with tall grass, and using insect repellent. And that's today's medical term, alpha-gal syndrome, or AGS.
1: I will fight

0: I'm Connie Sallica, and coming up, we'll hear more from brain health expert Dr. Linda Ercoli. She'll talk about a study she conducted about memory and mood and the spice that can improve both. But first, if you have back pain, give yourself a hug. Wrap your arms around yourself for 20 seconds and squeeze. Research in Psychology Today found that crossing your arms over your body's center line disrupts the brain's ability to register pain. And 20-second self-hugs have also been proven to reduce the amount of the stress hormone cortisol in your bloodstream and boost production of the calming compound, oxytocin. So you'll feel better emotionally and physically if you give yourself a big hug.
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0: I'm Connie Sallica. This is Intelligence for Your Health. And a lot of people are using sleep trackers to try and improve their rest, but it can end up backfiring. A study in Frontiers in Psychology found that nearly half of adults have used a sleep app, but only 15% say it actually improved their sleep. And one in five users said tracking their sleep made them more anxious about it. It comes down to something called orthosomnia. That's insomnia caused by being obsessively worried about your sleep, checking your score, worrying about every dip, and convincing yourself something's wrong. So instead of drifting off, you overthink everything. Devices like the Apple Watch, Fitbit, or even an Oura Ring are not medical-grade devices, so normal variations can look like problems, and that can trigger stress. The people most affected by orthosomnia are younger adults and then people with insomnia. In fact, insomnia sufferers were significantly more likely to feel anxious and convinced something was wrong when they used a sleep tracker. So what should you do? Dr. Craig Heller from Stanford University says temperature is the most important factor for sleep. So keep your room thermostat set to 67 degrees Fahrenheit or 19 degrees Celsius. That's the ideal temperature for sleep. And if you're really concerned, see a sleep specialist.
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0: I'm Connie Sellecca, back with more health intelligence from geriatric neuropsychologist Dr. Linda Ercole from the UCLA Longevity Center. And she was part of a brain health study and discovered just how powerful the spice curcumin or curcumin can be.
1: Curcumin, it's a compound. It comes from the root of the turmeric plant. It's been a medicine in India for thousands of years, but it's a food, right? It's frequently used in Indian food. So it has both anti-inflammatory and antioxidant properties. And there's evidence that curcumin has anti-beta amyloid properties, which are the abnormal proteins in the brains of people with, for example, Alzheimer's disease. So Gary Small was the lead investigator on a double-blind study at UCLA on the effects of curcumin in adults, right, between 50 and 90 years of age. So they had mild memory complaints, and I was part of that study. And what we found, you know, were that people who took curcumin had experienced significant improvements in their memory and in their attention abilities compared to the people that were taking a placebo. And we found that those individuals who were taking curcumin on the memory tests improved by about 28% over the 18-month period of the trial. So their memories got better.
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3: 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I'm Darren Swenson. High school postseason baseball last night, Class 3A Substate 3 quarterfinals. Decorah knocks off West Delaware, avenging an earlier season loss to the Hawks 3-2. It was the Vikings' first postseason win since 2019. They will now travel to Dubuque Wallert on Monday night. Postseason softball from last night, Class 1A Region 5. In a great game in Allison, North Butler defeats Turkey Valley 2-1 in 10 innings. Trojans broke through with a run in the top of the 10th. North Butler counters with two in the bottom of the 10th inning. And also in Class 1A Region 7 semifinal, it was Edco defeating Keyhive by a 9-1 margin. Racing last night at the Fayette County Speedway in West Union. In the sprint car division, Patrick Heineken of Eveleth, Minnesota was the feature winner. Jeff Wilkie of Knoxville was second, and Jason Gorman of New Hampton finished third. In the Mod Lite division, Landon Duffy of Independence took the checkered flag. He was followed to the line by Owen Rosberg of Arlington and Matt Dales of Owine. In the USRA Tuner division, Landon Bruce of New Hampton was the feature winner. Second went to Dylan Reilly of Waukon. Nolan Lurch of West Union finished in third. In the USRA Hobby Stock division, Daryl Moss of West Union was the feature winner. Max Jones of Waterville was second, and Junior Boyer of Kelmer finished in third. USRA Stock Car division, Kevin Donnellan of Decorah was the feature winner. Dylan Sir of Jessup was second, and Taylor Donnellan of Decorah moved up 11 spots to finish third. USRA B-Mod division, Dan Hubden of Decorah took the checkered flag. Dale Schwammann of Fort Atkinson was second, and Ben Modry of Protofin ended up in third. District final baseball on the radio tonight in Class 1A district final. South Wind will play host to Starmont. You can hear that game on 104.7 KVIK. Randy Iverson will have the call beginning at 7 p.m. And in Class 2A district final play, the Waukon Indians will play host to Denver. Pat Wagner will have that call on 94.9 and 99.1 at the River. That's a look at sports for a Saturday morning, brought to you by Bodensteiner Implement. I'm Darren Swenson.
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12: Here's your river forecast. Bright sunshine expected today, with daytime highs approaching 83. Easterly winds around 5 miles an hour. Clear skies again tonight. Lows dip down to about 62. 86 tomorrow. Sunny skies. Dry Monday and Tuesday under sunny skies with highs in the upper 80s. I'm meteorologist Derek Hite on 94.9 and 99.1 The River. Currently 64.
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0: I'm Connie Sellecca, back with more health intelligence from clinical psychologist Dr. Linda Ercole from the UCLA Longevity Center. And she says one of the keys to a long life is social connectedness. So I asked Dr. Ercole what she means by that and how it supports brain health.
1: When I'm talking about social connectedness, I'm talking about the size of your network, the frequency of your connections, and how supportive they are. To what degree do people feel included and satisfied? And the opposite of that would be social isolation, meaning having few social connections in life that are supportive, fulfilling, and positive. So it's not just quantity, it's also quality. So social connection, though, is important for preserving our health, our cognition, physical strength, independence, and resilience. So research, for example, indicates that having strong social connections or bonds can increase our survival by about 50%. Social connectedness is a form of cognitive stimulation in the sense that if we're with people, we're doing things and we're engaged, we're conversing, we're having fun together, this is cognitive stimulation, and it also reduces the risk for depression and stress, which are, again, negatively impactful on brain health.
0: So aside from the support and stress reduction of our social circle, are we getting a brain workout by listening and responding in a conversation?
1: So yes, working of your brain with listening and responding is part of the benefit of having a social relationship and is definitely part of the cognitive stimulation. Think of it as, you know, sharing, having a discussion about a book that you read with a friend, right? A movie that you saw, what's going on in your lives and both of you participating in that conversation. So yes, it is not excluded at all from that. The conversation is very important.
2: Your health is our top priority. Intelligence for your health. You

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1: Does your brain sometimes feel foggy and unfocused? Drink a big glass of water. Research shows that dehydration can cause headaches, fatigue, a lack of focus, and impaired memory. But drinking water can boost the flow of information between brain cells, improving focus and memory by 34%.

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1: Welcome back to Intelligence for Your Health. I'm Connie Salica. Coming up, we'll have more from geriatric neuropsychologist Dr. Linda Erkerly from the UCLA Longevity Center. She'll tell us which common disease increases a person's risk for cognitive decline in Alzheimer's later in life. Then your credit card balance can stress you out. But new research also links debt to a higher risk of early death. But first, if you've ever told someone, "I'm half asleep," you were not lying. According to the journal Nature Neuroscience, parts of your brain actually do turn off when you're sleep deprived, sometimes even before you're consciously aware that you're tired. And those drowsy neurons can cause small errors or brain blips, like putting the milk in the cupboard and the cereal in the fridge, or missing your exit on the freeway.
2: I pledge allegiance to the flag of the United States of America, and to the republic for which it stands, one nation, under God, indivisible, with liberty and justice for all.
3: And now the funeral notices on this Saturday morning. The service for 73-year-old Daniel Dan Wedeberg of rural Gays Mills will be at 11 o'clock Monday morning at Mount Sterling Lutheran Church. Visitation from 9 o'clock until the time of service. And the Vasateg Funeral Home Gays Mills, serving the family of 73-year-old Daniel Dan Wedeberg of rural Gays Mills.
4: Good morning and welcome to Newsmakers, a presentation of LA Communications. I'm Darren Swinson. Our guest this morning is Pete Helmstead from the Iowa DOT, providing the latest information regarding the Highway 9 project going on in Decorah.
5: Pete, what's the latest?
6: Well, it's going well. I'm sure people driving through there have seen all kinds of activity, and just kind of give a brief update of what has happened. When we talked last, we were milling off the asphalt. The contractor will mill off the asphalt first. They can keep that and recycle it and use it in different projects. Then once they get that done, they more or less pulverize the concrete. They break it up. And they take that concrete, haul it off, crush it, and bring it back and use it for the new roadbed. So that is what has been going on throughout the stretch. They should finish the work on the subbase or the new roadbed by the end of this week, hopefully. And then July 13th, they will be in to do the finishing touches as far as the final grading, getting everything down to the exact survey level they need everything at. And then hopefully the week of the 20th, you'll see some new concrete going down.
4: And when you look at the schedule to this point with this project, I know we've had a little bit more rain as of late than we did previously, but for the most part, weather has been kind to you. Would that be fair to say?
6: That's very fair to say. Yeah, it the rain we have had, you know, it's been needed, obviously, this part of the country. It's a farm country, and we try to play that balance between getting the rain we need and getting the work done that we need. But yeah, it's been a good season as far as the rain and the weather. And the other thing too is it hasn't been so, you know, drastically hot. You know, we did have one stretch there where it got pretty warm, but it's a lot easier on those people out there working, you know, however many 12-hour days to get that work done when they're not baking in the high heat and humidity. But we live in North Iowa. We know that's coming yet.
4: No doubt about it. When you talk about the grading process to make sure the grades are and everything's level before you lay that next patch of concrete down, what all goes into that?
6: Well, to keep it fairly simple, what they do is they put down paving hubs, they're called. And they put them in with survey equipment. And when they build the roadbed, they actually build it up a little bit higher than is needed. And then at the far end of it, they won't quite build it up. So what happens is when they come in the 13th, it's called a trimming process. And they literally trim the roadbed down to those paving hubs. There's a truck that follows with the trimmer. And the excess that they take off goes into that truck, then that truck takes it to the end of the project where they haven't quite brought the road up to grade and puts it in there. So it's a pretty efficient and pretty technical way of getting everything set to the level it needs to be so the concrete can go down. And that all plays into mainly the drainage and everything for the road to make sure the road drains where we need it to so water doesn't pond on the road and cause other issues.
5: This might be the silliest question you get asked today, but I might come up with two or three more by the time it's all said and done. Concrete today compared to concrete maybe 20 years ago, is it more sturdy or is it pretty much the same as we've always had?
6: You know, that gets into some of the technicalities. I'm not going to say there's different processes that they can use. You know, they'll be using dowel bars and baskets where a lot of times before they may have been using rebar. But yeah, everything is being looked at. Everything's being improved. There's so many different projects where we have different types of test sections. Now, this project, we don't have any of that, but there are always projects that we look at and try different things to see if we can improve the process. And yeah, things have definitely improved from 20 years ago. You know, it goes into some of the way the concrete cures. There are different things that they can do. If it gets cold, you know, late in the season, there are different things you can do as far as covering the concrete, even to the point where sometimes they'll use hot water in the concrete mix to make it go. So without getting too technical and going deeper than I understand myself, that's kind of the way things are right now.
5: And how much does weather affect concrete once you get it down?
6: The big thing is the temperature and the rain. If it's too hot, you need to add more water to make sure that things cure the way they're supposed to. Again, as we mentioned, if it's too cold, you want to make sure, number one, that concrete is covered, because with the curing process of concrete, it actually produces its own heat. So that's why you put the blankets or the burlap over the top of it to keep that heat in there so the concrete will cure the way you want it to and get the best product available. The rain is also something you want to avoid. If you get that concrete down and it starts raining, all of a sudden the water to cement to everything else, aggregate ratio can be off. So weather is definitely something that is looked at. If you see people when they are pouring concrete, you will notice our inspectors are out there, and every so often they will take a truck and take a sample and they will do some measurements and do some checking just to make sure that we are getting the best product possible so we get the best life out of the highway.
5: And how do you manage things when weather could potentially be an issue when laying down concrete?
6: Well, again, if it's going to rain, you know, you see rain coming, it just doesn't happen. You don't pour. And again, if it's a temperature thing, then there are the different things as far as covering it, maybe using hot water, you know, and again, it's the mix, the ratio, all of that plays into it. So yeah, the weather is a really, really big factor when you're putting down concrete.
5: All right. That's as creative as this simple mind can come up with on this morning during our conversation about the Highway 9 project in Decorah. Anything else off the top of your head that the public needs to know as we're having this conversation?
6: Yeah, real quick. And by the way, those are great questions. You made me think almost too hard on a early Wednesday morning.
5: I apologize.
6: That's fine. I did another radio interview at 7:30, so the thing's mind was working already.
5: Well, that's good. So
6: there you go. The bridge deck over Division Street, the contractor is in there, and they're doing the repair work on the deck right now, and they hope to do the bridge deck overlay on that on Tuesday. So that's another big step in the projects, getting that done. And the good news is traffic is really moving through the work zone really, really well. Now we want to point out, we know the Winnesheek County Fair is coming up. We got Nordic Fest coming up. We got the July 4th holiday coming up. So there's going to be, you know, more traffic. So just everybody be aware of that. You know, use the basic rules of driving. Pay attention, slow down, give yourself room between the vehicle in front of you and yourself. Leave the cell phones alone, wear your seat belts, you know, the basic things, but the basic things make a big difference. So make sure you follow those rules and be safe. And we are hoping that we will get the traffic flipped over to the next stage by mid-August. So, and again, weather will play a huge role in that. And we'll hopefully have an update for you next month as we get closer.
5: All right. And you mentioned those safety reminders. That's for the drivers and more, and all importantly, the workers that are getting this job done, because they're out there in harm's way, and we got to keep those folks as safe as possible as well.
6: Yeah, you're exactly right. I'm going to throw one fact out you, Darren, that really surprised me when I first started with the DOT almost 19 years ago. Crashes in work zones actually kill more motorists than workers.
5: Really?
6: And yeah, exactly. I had the exact same reaction. And the reason being is if you hit something with your car in a work zone, it's going to be a concrete barrier. It's going to be a large truck. It's going to be a bulldozer. It's going to be a crane. And obviously those things are a lot bigger than your car. But to your point, unfortunately, we've lost DOT employees over the last several years because of people not paying attention in work zones. So it's something where everybody has to respect each other and pay attention and watch what they're doing. And like I said, the goal is to get everybody through there safely and get a well-constructed, safe project.
4: This has been Newsmakers, a presentation of LA Communications.
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12: Here's your river forecast. Ample sunshine expected today, with daytime highs approaching 83. Winds out of the east around 5 miles an hour. Clear skies again tonight. Lows level off around 62. Bright sunshine expected tomorrow, 86. Bright sunshine and dry Monday and Tuesday with highs in the upper 80s. I'm meteorologist Derek Height on 94.9 and 99.1 The River. Currently 65.
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0: I'm Connie Sallica with more intelligence for your health from geriatric neuropsychologist Dr. Linda Ercole from the UCLA Longevity Center. And we've heard that changes in a person's gait, the way they walk, is an indication of changes in brain health. So we asked Dr. Ercole, what is the connection?
1: One thing is it tells about activity, right? And it can tell you about frailty. So slower walking speed, also decreased stride length, these can be those early warning signs. And they can precede cognitive symptoms, sometimes by, you know, several years. So you're looking for things that might signal that cognitive decline is around the corner, right? And again, once people start to decline cognitively, then you're concerned about whether they can live independently and whether they are at risk for future dementia.
2: 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Intelligence for your health with Connie Sallica.

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0: I'm Connie Sallica. This is Intelligence for Your Health. And if you're feeling sore after a workout, scientists recommend eating more almonds. A study published in Frontiers in Nutrition found that almonds can reduce muscle soreness and improve exercise performance. That's because they're nutrient-dense and ideal for fitness recovery. And they're especially good for weekend warriors or people who get their only strenuous physical fitness on the weekends. They have a much easier recovery if they eat almonds every day. The experts say almonds do something to the body that a lot of other foods don't. They increase a fatty molecule in the blood. That molecule is important for energy regulation and triggers metabolic recovery after exercise. So how many almonds do you need to get the results? Study subjects had 2 ounces a day.
1: Now that's Intelligent Radio. Intelligence for Your Health with Connie Sallica.
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Here's an email I received at Connie@intelligenceforyourhealth.com. It comes from Allegra Gersh, who writes, "What can I do about my restless legs? They keep me up at night." Allegra, about 17% of the population suffers from restless leg syndrome, or RLS. It's a neurological disorder that can cause a crawly, tingly feeling in your legs, and it gives you the impulse to move your legs every few seconds. And the older you get, the worse your symptoms may get, so it's a good idea to find ways to manage them. Dr. Norma Cuellar is with the Restless Leg Syndrome Foundation, and she says one of the best things for RLS is a bedtime massage. Simply rub your quads, glutes, and calves, and that should help eliminate RLS episodes. Also, according to Tulane University School of Medicine, for 1 in 3 people with restless leg syndrome, it's a result of an iron deficiency. For those with low iron, a diet that includes red meat, spinach, beans, and artichokes can help, and talk to your doctor about taking an iron supplement. There are also effective FDA-approved medications. And I know this sounds like the cure for everything, but exercise can help too. A 3-month study at the Johns Hopkins School of Medicine found 3 sessions a week of aerobic exercise significantly improved RLS symptoms. Thank you for your email, Allegra. I hope this helps.

0: Your Saturday morning sports report is brought to you by Bodensteiner Implement. I'm Darren Swenson. High school postseason baseball last night, Class 3A Substate 3 quarterfinals. Decorah knocks off West Delaware, avenging an earlier season loss to the Hawks 3-2. It was the Vikings' first postseason win since 2019. They will now travel to Dubuque Wallert on Monday night. Postseason softball from last night, Class 1A Region 5. In a great game in Allison, North Butler defeats Turkey Valley 2-1 in 10 innings. Trojans broke through with a run in the top of the 10th. North Butler counters with two in the bottom of the 10th inning. And also in Class 1A Region 7 semifinal, it was Edco defeating Keyhive by a 9-1 margin. Racing last night at the Fayette County Speedway in West Union. In the sprint car division, Patrick Heineken of Eveleth, Minnesota was the feature winner. Jeff Wilkie of Knoxville was second, and Jason Gorman of New Hampton finished third. In the mod light division, Landon Duffy of Independence took the checkered flag. He was followed to the line by Owen Rosberg of Arlington and Matt Dales of Owyatt. In the USRA tuner division, Landon Bruce of New Hampton was the feature winner. Second went to Dylan Reilly of Waukon. Nolan Lurch of West Union finished in third. In the USRA hobby stock division, Daryl Moss of West Union was the feature winner. Max Jones of Waterville was second, and Junior Boyer of Kelmer finished in third. USRA stock car division, Kevin Donnellan of Cora was the feature winner. Dylan Sur of Jessup was second, and Taylor Donnellan of Decorah moved up 11 spots to finish third. USRA B-Mod division, Dan Hubden of Decorah took the checkered flag. Dale Schwammann of Fort Atkinson was second, and Ben Modry of Protofin ended up in third. District final baseball on the radio tonight in Class 1A district final. Southwind will play host to Starmont. You can hear that game on 104.7 KVIK. Randy Iverson will have the call beginning at 7 p.m. And in Class 2A district final play, the Waukon Indians will play host to Denver. Pat Wagner will have that call on 94.9 and 99.1 at the River. That's a look at sports for a Saturday morning, brought to you by Bodensteiner Implement. I'm Darren Swenson.
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9: Here's your river forecast. Ample sunshine expected today, with daytime highs approaching 83. Winds out of the east around 5 miles an hour. Clear skies again tonight. Lows level off around 62. Bright sunshine expected tomorrow, 86. Bright sunshine and dry Monday and Tuesday, with highs in the upper 80s. I'm meteorologist Derek Height on 94.9 and 99.1 The River. 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
1: We all know debt is stressful, but it could also be dangerous. A study from the University of Colorado Denver found a clear link between high debt and a higher risk of early death. In fact, the study's title is Killer Debt. Researchers analyzed about 170,000 credit reports tracking people over time, and the pattern was consistent. Having more delinquent debt was linked to worse health outcomes. In fact, people who went from no serious debt to overdue accounts saw their risk of death rise by 5%. But the opposite is also true. Improving your credit score by 100 points lowered that risk of death. So why does this happen? Experts say financial stress affects everything from your sleep to your blood pressure, your mental health, and even your immune system. And during economic downturns, the impact is even stronger. So keep in mind, your financial health has a strong correlation to your physical health. And getting control of your debt could help you live longer.
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0: I'm Connie Salica with more intelligence for your health from clinical psychologist Dr. Linda Ercole from the UCLA Longevity Center. And she says that one of the best things a person could do to avoid dementia and Alzheimer's is to get their type 2 diabetes under control. So I asked her what it is about diabetes that's so damaging to long-term health.
1: It's common. It's on the rise. It's linked to cognitive decline, shorter lifespan, and also diabetes, heart disease, sleep apnea, and stroke risk. They're all in the same risk category. So having diabetes just seems to make everything worse, right? So trying to prevent diabetes is really essential to having better long-term health than right and better quality of life without it than with it.
2: Making you the healthiest person you know. Intelligence for your health with Connie Salica. Take-

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7: Here's your river forecast. Ample sunshine expected today, with daytime highs approaching 83. Winds out of the east around 5 miles an hour. Clear skies again tonight. Lows level off around 62. Bright sunshine expected tomorrow, 86. Bright sunshine and dry Monday and Tuesday, with highs in the upper 80s. I'm meteorologist Derek Height on 94.9 and 99.1 The River. Right now, 68.
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You

0: That's Wilson Phillips on the river, and a great day to go for a UTV ride, and why not help the Ridgeway Fire Department as well? Registration is going to begin at 10 o'clock this morning at Ridgeway Fire Station. The ride leaves at 11, and it'll end at Ridgeway Fire Station as well. A free will donation meal will be available. It's only $25 per ATV, plus $5 for each additional passenger. And that is going on today. The proceeds will be used for equipment updates. So the Ridgeway Fire Department UTV ride happening today with registration starting at 10 and the ride leaving at 11. Your forecast next.
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8: Here's your river forecast. Ample sunshine expected today, with daytime highs approaching 83. Winds out of the east around 5 miles an hour. Clear skies again tonight. Lows level off around 62. Bright sunshine expected tomorrow, 86. Bright sunshine and dry Monday and Tuesday, with highs in the upper 80s. I'm meteorologist Derek Height on 94.9 and 99.1 The River. Right now, 68.
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11: And I like to sing along to the radio.

Good morning. That's Jerry Rafferty on the river. I'm Kathy Ray, and a wacky fact for you. Did you know no one knows who put the L letters of the alphabet in alphabetical order?

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5: Here's your river forecast. Ample sunshine expected today, with daytime highs approaching 83. Winds out of the east around 5 miles an hour. Clear skies again tonight. Lows level off around 62. Bright sunshine expected tomorrow, 86. Bright sunshine and dry Monday and Tuesday, with highs in the upper 80s. I'm meteorologist Derek Height on 94.9 and 99.1 The River. Right now, 72.
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Bus Skaggs on the River. I'm Kathy Ray. And hey, do you have a nickname or do you have a short name for a common name? We'll talk more about that coming up. But now the anxiety.

0: That's Nicolette Larson on 94.9 99 Won the River. Here's an interesting story for you. A 63-year-old Florida man is facing theft charges after deputies say he used a stolen debit card to go on Amazon shopping spree, and they accidentally helped investigators build their case. Okay, according to the sheriff's office in Florida, a shopper accidentally let her bank card in a propane exchange machine outside a Walmart that's in Palm Coast. Detectives traced fraudulent Amazon purchases back to David Gomes, who allegedly used the card to buy about $79 worth of items, including door hinges and Axe body spray. Now, investigators say that when Gomes was questioned, he denied using the card and pulled his own Amazon account to prove it. Deputies say accounts showed the disputed purchases shipped directly to his home. Gomes was arrested and charged with possession of personal identifying information without consent and petty theft. Another Amazon Prime suspect.
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0: Thanks for listening to The River 94.9 99.1. Hope you're having a good Saturday so far. So you have your friends and maybe your friend's name is Nicole and you call her Nick. Maybe it's Richard and you call him Dick. Well, some new short forms for common names. Jennifer, Niffer. Elizabeth, Zabe. Really? Jonathan, Onaith. Really? Christopher, Stop. Hannah, Nay. Okay, these are short forms for common names. Brooklyn, Oakley. Leonardo, Nard. Brandon, Rando. Vicky, Icky. Wow. Alice, Lice, and Theodore, Odor. No, some of those short forms for those common names are not okay. I bet there's better ones out there. Like Vic for Vicky? Absolutely. Do you have an interesting name for yourself?
1: Here's your river forecast. Ample sunshine expected today, with daytime highs approaching 83. Winds out of the east around 5 miles an hour. Clear skies again tonight. Lows level off around 62. Bright sunshine expected tomorrow, 86. Bright sunshine and dry Monday and Tuesday with highs in the upper 80s. I'm meteorologist Derek Hite on 94.9 and 99.1 The River. 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

That's Super Tramp on the River at an ice cream social happening tomorrow, 11 to 1 at Waterloo Ridge Lutheran Church. And on the menu is barbecue, coney dog, hot dogs, potato salad, chips, pie, desserts, ice cream, and a beverage. Ice Cream Social, Waterloo Ridge Lutheran Church, tomorrow, 11 to 1.

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6: Here's your river forecast. Ample sunshine expected today, with daytime highs approaching 83. Winds out of the east, around 5 miles an hour. Clear skies again tonight. Lows level off around 62. Bright sunshine expected tomorrow, 86. Bright sunshine and dry Monday and Tuesday with highs in the upper 80s. I'm meteorologist Derek Height on 94.9 and 99.1 The River. Right now, 76.
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0: That's Captain and Tennille on the river, and we'll talk about how much the puppy is for an hour. Now Billy, Vera, and the Beaters.
1: What did you think I would do at this moment?

0: I'm Kathy Ray. This is The River 94.9 99.1. So there are apps for everything these days, including one to rent a dog, a puppy, for an hour. What? Yes, Wangfu launched in 3 cities in China this year. Dog owners use it to list their animals, and renters pick one pet and request to take it for a walk. Hourly fees range from $1.50 to $9, depending on the dog, and it's not a totally random meetup either. The owner and renter go through real name verification, the platform has pet insurance, and the dog is tracked by GPS the entire time. The walks stay in areas the dog already knows, and if something goes wrong, the renters have to call the owner immediately. What do you think of that? How much is that puppy for an hour?
1: Here's your river forecast. Ample sunshine expected today, with daytime highs approaching 83. Winds out of the east around 5 miles an hour. Clear skies again tonight. Lows level off around 62. Bright sunshine expected tomorrow, 86. Bright sunshine and dry Monday and Tuesday, with highs in the upper 80s. I'm meteorologist Derek Height on 94.9 and 99.1 The River. Right now, 76.
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0: don't you dare touch that dial. Because like the song says, you are out of time. You're almost there, but don't panic. There's still more music to come before you're completely engulfed in the blissful embrace of that little light you see in the distance. Soon you'll be healed, forgiven, and refreshed, free from all trauma, pain, guilt, and shame. 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
5: Here's your river forecast. Ample sunshine expected this afternoon, with daytime highs approaching 83. Easterly winds around 5 miles an hour. Clear skies again tonight. Lows dip down to about 62. Clear skies tomorrow. High temperatures reach up to 86. Bright sunshine and dry Monday and Tuesday, with highs in the upper 80s. I'm meteorologist Derek Height on 94.9 and 99.1 The River. Right now, 78.
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That's Christopher Cross on the river, and a beautiful Saturday it is. Looking to be nice again tomorrow. We have music coming up from A Great Big World, The Beach Boys, and now Five for Fighting.

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1: 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We'll talk about that after police.

0: singing along Every Breath You Take with Police on the River. So good news, right? EA Sports College Football 27 is officially out, but people that paid for it early, for early access to the game, already have complaints about a couple of tweaks. Gamers who build a program in Dynasty mode or develop a player in Road to Glory mode have discovered that the leveling up system has been overhauled to limit how quickly you can improve. See, one gamer claims that you'd need to make the college football playoff 150 seasons in a row to max out your coaching stats in Dynasty mode. And it seems that the change is leveling up to is to direct gamers to the use college football points to speed up the progression of their attributes as a coach or player. Wow. 500 of those points cost $5, but there are bigger discounts if you buy them in larger quantities. So are people already thinking, didn't I already pay enough to play fake football? Absolutely. And now they want more money. I don't know.
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8: Here's your river forecast. Ample sunshine expected this afternoon with daytime highs approaching 83. Easterly winds around 5 miles an hour. Clear skies again tonight. Lows dip down to about 62. Clear skies tomorrow. High temperatures reach up to 86. Bright sunshine and dry Monday and Tuesday with highs in the upper 80s. I'm meteorologist Derek Kite on 94.9 and 99.1 The River. Right now, 78.
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watermelon sugar. I'm Kathy Ray. I hope you have a great weekend, and leaving you with a thought for the weekend. It is not how much we have, but how much we enjoy that makes happiness.

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7: Here's your river forecast. Ample sunshine expected this afternoon with daytime highs approaching 83. Easterly winds around 5 miles an hour. Clear skies again tonight. Lows dip down to about 62. Clear skies tomorrow. High temperatures reach up to 86. Bright sunshine and dry Monday and Tuesday with highs in the upper 80s. I'm meteorologist Derek Kite on 94.9 and 99.1 The River. Currently, it's 80 degrees.
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6: Here's your river forecast. Ample sunshine expected this afternoon, with daytime highs approaching 83. Easterly winds around 5 miles an hour. Clear skies again tonight. Lows dip down to about 62. Clear skies tomorrow. High temperatures reach up to 86. Bright sunshine and dry Monday and Tuesday, with highs in the upper 80s. I'm meteorologist Derek Hite on 94.9 and 99.1 The River. Currently, it's 80 degrees.
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5: Here's your river forecast. Ample sunshine expected this afternoon with daytime highs approaching 83. Easterly winds around 5 miles an hour. Clear skies again tonight. Lows dip down to about 62. Clear skies tomorrow. High temperatures reach up to 86. Bright sunshine and dry Monday and Tuesday with highs in the upper 80s. I'm meteorologist Derek Hite on 94.9 and 99.1 The River. Currently, it's 81 degrees.
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0: Here's your river forecast. Ample sunshine expected this afternoon, with daytime highs approaching 83. Easterly winds around 5 miles an hour. Clear skies again tonight. Lows dip down to about 62. Clear skies tomorrow. High temperatures reach up to 86. Bright sunshine and dry Monday and Tuesday, with highs in the upper 80s. I'm meteorologist Derek Height on 94.9 and 99.1 The River. Currently, it's 81 degrees.
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7: Here's your river forecast. Ample sunshine expected this afternoon, with daytime highs approaching 83. Easterly winds around 5 miles an hour. Clear skies again tonight. Lows dip down to about 62. Clear skies tomorrow. High temperatures reach up to 86. Bright sunshine and dry Monday and Tuesday, with highs in the upper 80s. I'm meteorologist Derek Kite on 94.9 and 99.1 The River. Currently 82.
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0: Here's your river forecast. Ample sunshine expected this afternoon, with daytime highs approaching 83. Easterly winds around 5 miles an hour. Clear skies again tonight. Lows dip down to about 62. Clear skies tomorrow. High temperatures reach up to 86. Bright sunshine and dry Monday and Tuesday, with highs in the upper 80s. I'm meteorologist Derek Kite on 94.9 and 99.1 The River. Currently 82.
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8: Here's your river forecast. Lows level off around 62 tonight under clear skies. Winds out of the south around 5 miles an hour. Sunny skies again tomorrow, high of 86. Clear skies tomorrow night, lows around 65. Bright sunshine and dry Monday and Tuesday with highs in the upper 80s. I'm meteorologist Derek Height on 94.9 and 99.1 The River. Right now, 82.
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Sometimes.

wanna get dressed up to pretend. 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Ain't trying to complain, just don't wanna explain it.

0: Here's your river forecast. Lows level off around 62 tonight under clear skies. Winds out of the south around 5 miles an hour. Sunny skies again tomorrow. High of 86. Clear skies tomorrow night. Lows around 65. Bright sunshine and dry Monday and Tuesday with highs in the upper 80s. I'm meteorologist Derek Height on 94.9 and 99.1 The River. Right now, 82.
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4: Here's your river forecast. Lows level off around 62 tonight under clear skies. Winds out of the south around 5 miles an hour. Sunny skies again tomorrow. High of 86. Clear skies tomorrow night. Lows around 65. Bright sunshine and dry Monday and Tuesday with highs in the upper 80s. I'm meteorologist Derek Height on 94.9 and 99.1 The River. Right now, 83.
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0: Here's your river forecast. Lows level off around 62 tonight under clear skies. Winds out of the south around 5 miles an hour. Sunny skies again tomorrow. High of 86. Clear skies tomorrow night. Lows around 65. Bright sunshine and dry Monday and Tuesday with highs in the upper 80s. I'm meteorologist Derek Hite on 94.9 and 99.1 The River. Right now, 83.
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4: Here's your river forecast. Lows level off around 62 tonight under clear skies. Winds out of the south around 5 miles an hour. Sunny skies again tomorrow, high of 86. Clear skies tomorrow night, lows around 65. Bright sunshine and dry Monday and Tuesday with highs in the upper 80s. I'm meteorologist Derek Height on 94.9 and 99.1 The River. Currently, it's 84 degrees.
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0: from the Waukon High School baseball field in Waukon, Iowa. 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Pat Wagner, Brad Wild with you on this LA Communication Station on this beautiful, gorgeous Saturday night here in Waukon. District Championship Class 2A Denver at Waukon. The winner of this game will play the winner of the game being played tonight in Cascade. Cascade hosting Anamosa. Winner of those two games, Denver at Waukon, Anamosa at Cascade, will play on Tuesday for the right to play in the state tournament. But Brad, Denver's well coached. They got a good program. They upset New Hampton in the semifinals. Indians pounded out 13 hits in a 21-2 rout over Osage. They hit and hit and hit, but it's one and done this time of year. It's a new day. You never know. You got to be ready to play.
1: Exactly. I know there's a little sense of excitement that Rattler can't throw for him because he went over the pitch limit in their last game. But yet, Pat, that doesn't help shut him down offensively. Like you said, they're known to score runs. They're athletic, as always. They'll be well coached, and it's going to be. I mean, you're playing for a championship. I mean, you look at that's all you can hope for. If it's a weekend tournament, you want to play for the title. Conference season, you want to play for the title. Now you're playing for a district final, district championship on the line. It's going to be a good one, Pat.
0: It's going to be a good one. You never know. With baseball, you never know. Sometimes a guy goes to the mound and has a great night and just shuts you down. You might have a few line drives all over the place. They end up getting caught, so you never know. It's going to be a good one tonight. It's a beautiful night. There's still plenty of time. There's still plenty of room for you folks. Come on up to the Waukon High School baseball field. It's the last time they'll play baseball on this field this year. So we'll be back to tell you more about it, including a special guest after Brad lets you know who makes this game possible on 99.1 The River, 94.9 FM, RiverRadioFM.com.
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0: 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It's district championship baseball from Waukon tonight. Indians hosting Denver. We got a special guest for you here during our pregame show. So Brad is going to have a discussion with you, kind of setting you things up for this district championship baseball game between Waukon and Denver.
1: We're very privileged to be joined by former Waukon standout Carter Schelsmet. Carter, can you hear me okay?
2: Yes, I can.
1: All right. First, for our listeners, can you summarize what you've been up to since graduating high school?
2: First off, I continued my athletic and academic career at Marshalltown Community College for 2 years, and I really enjoyed it. It was very fun. And then I ended up going to Cumberland University in Tennessee. Didn't end up well there, but I transferred to Faulkner University down in Alabama, and I love it down there, and I'm going to finish my career down there in Montgomery, Alabama. So that's going to be my senior year.
1: Oh, man, down in Alabama. Hey, you got to give our listeners your best Southern accent.
2: I have a friend named Peyton Perdue. He's down from in Mississippi, and he talks like this. He likes the chicken down there. It's very tasty to him.
1: Yeah, you picked it up pretty good in just one hit.
2: I like listening to him. It's nice and smooth. Comes out of his mouth. It's nice.
1: I like it. One quick question for you off the bat, too. So you were coached by your dad throughout high school. What did it mean to you now being able to look back years later? What did it mean to you being able to be coached by your dad?
2: It was, it made me learn to just like listen. And it's just like, because everything he said is usually right. And it's just like, it took me a long time to figure that out because it's like dad son thing, you know. You just like, I don't know. We just, after I got out of high school, me and him like developed a very close relationship. I don't know, like outside of coaching, I guess. The way he worked me like really hard, it helped me just turn into who I am now. Because if he was soft on me, I wouldn't have been able to achieve to the things I think I've achieved. You know,
1: that's awesome. So, what is your current role with walk-on baseball staff?
2: I am like a voluntary assistant coach. I helped out with the freshman team with Blaine Snicker like every morning with the freshman kids. We'd go on their games and help out and pitch call. And now I pitch call for the varsity team too. And I like to just be like the guy to keep everyone up and keep everyone positive in the dugout.
1: It's awesome. It's a good role. So this is Jerry Keenan's last game ever, last home game ever. Hopefully not last game ever. The last game he'll ever coach at home here at walk-on.
2: Yep.
1: So could you take a moment and explain to our listeners what Jerry Keenan has meant to you as well as to walk-on baseball throughout the years?
2: Jerry Keenan has been a great, like, mentor to me because, like, yeah, me and my dad really wouldn't, like, talk much when we were playing, when I was playing for him, so I kind of had to have someone else, like, by my side, and he kept me very positive. Had to, like, kept me positive, and it was awesome, and he's just a great person, great human being, and I love the memories that I've made playing, and now I get to coach with him, so it's awesome.
1: Kind of comes full circle, doesn't it?
2: Yep, it does.
1: It's kind of funny you said that in terms of that role model piece, because that's something that Pat and I have shared many times with Jerry Keenan, that he seems like just the ideal role model for the youth. So
2: he's just a great person to have around. He's a great people person, so it's awesome.
1: Great.
2: Always a positive person.
1: Great. I know you have a role to do. I got one final question for you.
2: Gotcha.
1: I need three keys to securing a walk-on victory tonight. What do you think are the three most important things for you guys to walk out with a win?
2: We got to get our bunts down. We got to steal bases. And our defense has to work and help out Ash Monroe tonight.
1: I like it, man. Thank you very much for your time. I appreciate it. Good luck.
2: Thank you for having me.
1: Hey, let's bring one home. Let's bring home an Indian
2: will.
1: Victory.
2: It'll be
1: okay?
2: Awesome. It'll okay. Be awesome. Thank you.
1: Thank you, man. Appreciate you.
2: Of course.
3: Thank you for having me. It's awesome.
1: Yeah.
3: Keep everyone positive in the stands. Let's go.
0: Well, thanks to Carter Shellsmith for being our pregame guest here on the WW Homestead Dairy pregame show. Indians hosting the Denver Cyclones. It's district championship baseball here in Waukon. The Indians playing for a district title. They did 2 years ago against Denver. That was a memorable night. The storms came through about midway through the game, and the game was a official game, so Denver won that game 5-1. That's the last time these two teams have played. Denver comes into this game with a record of 10 wins and 14 losses. They've picked up two wins in district tournament play. They beat Crestwood on Friday, the 3rd of July, 9-3. They upset New Hampton here on Tuesday, July 7th, 7-4. As I said, they're 10-14. They're trying to make a clean sweep of the Upper Iowa Conference here. Indians trying to prevent that. Denver's won four games in a row. They're members of the North Iowa Cedar League. They finished 7th in that 15-team division with a 7-7 record. They're coached by Dustin Rewerts, and he's assisted by Aiden Kelly. The Indians are 22-5. They defeated Osage in their first-round tournament game by a score of 21-2. The Bats were alive and well that night. Banged out 13 hits, ran the bases well. They were prepared, they were ready to go, and they did a nice job. Waukon has won 7 in a row. They've won 11 of the last 12 and 15 of the last 17, and they are the champions of the Upper Iowa Conference Big School Division. Coached by Shane Shelsman, assisted by Jerry Keenan, Ben Pline, Josh Stigler, and, of course, you just heard from Carter Shellsmith.
1: More assistance than the L.A. Lakers, Pat.
0: Well, not quite. Not quite, but pretty close.
1: That's good, though.
0: Pretty close. Different sport. I don't know.
1: It's a great thing, though, when people are willing to donate their time and volunteer their time to help. That's awesome.
0: And believe me, they are pretty much donating their time, as Brad mentioned in his pregame discussion. Jerry Keenan retiring from teaching at the end of next school year, and he is not going to coach next. He's not going to coach next summer, so this would be his last home game, and hopefully not his last game. It's going to be a dandy, everybody. Denver at Waukon on a beautiful night. It's the last game that the Indians will play here this season, so come on up. There's still plenty of time. There's still plenty of room for you. You can bring a lawn chair, sit down one of the lines. But there's lots of room here in the grandstands. Waukon hosting Denver. The winner of this game would play the winner of the game being played tonight in Cascade between the Cascade Cougars and Anamosa on Tuesday night, probably 7 o'clock at a place to be determined. So. Brad, you ready for the lineups?
1: I'm absolutely ready.
0: So Brad's going to give you the Denver Cyclones lineup, brought to you by Veterans Memorial Hospital here in Waukon. Exceptional care by exceptional people right here at home. Got medical clinics in both Waukon and Postville.
1: Leading off will be center fielder Tyler Nuss. Pitching and batting second will be Ryan Dietz. In right field, hitting third will be Miles Mathias. Catching, batting cleanup will be Cannon Beaumont. At shortstop will be Lincoln Rattler. He is their leading hitter. Both batting average and home runs. Comes in hitting .324 with two homers. In the sixth hole will be Braylon Moyer. He'll be playing second base. At batting seventh will be left fielder Merrick Moyer. Batting eighth, first baseman Reese Dietz. And rounding out the starting lineup will be DH Eric Law. He'll be hitting for third baseman Max Pagel. So Denver will go Nuss, Dietz, Mathias, Beaumont, Rattler, Moyer, Dietz, Law for Pagel.
0: And for the Waukon Indians, coming into this game with a record of 22-5, James Stigler leads off, and he plays shortstop. Batting second, playing second base, Kale Schellschmidt. Hitting third in center field, Colton O'Neill. Karsten Steggy bats cleanup. He's the catcher. Batting fifth at first base, Zach Perkins. Hitting sixth at third base, Jack Papp. Batting seventh will be the designated hitter, Brody Bernal. And Brody's hitting for the pitcher, Ashton Monroe. Hitting eighth in right field, Sawyer Breitsprecher. And batting ninth in left field, Caden Cahoon. So for the Indians, it's Stigler, Schellschmidt, O'Neill, Steggy, Perkins, and Papp. Bernal hitting for the pitcher, Monroe, Breitsprecher, and Cahoon. Ashton Monroe's had a nice season on the mound for the Indians. Ashton Monroe will be pitching in his eighth game. He's pitched 37 innings. He leads the team in that category. He's 5-1. Has a 2.46 earned run average. Ashton Monroe has struck out 46 men in 37 innings and walked 10, and that's really a key that we've seen for Monroe. He could be wild last season. He's still going to have bouts where he's wild. He's a high school pitcher, but he could be wild last season. This year he's been much more consistently commanding the strike zone. So,
1: and when he does, he's a handful. He's a good pitcher, very effective when he's able to spot the ball.
0: About 6'1", he's kind of tall and lanky. He's got a lot of arms and legs, and he has an above average high school fastball. So as Brad said, he can be a handful when he's sharp. And I think it's a good move. Coach Schellschmidt could have easily went back to his number one guy, Colton O'Neill, tonight, but he chooses to go to Ashton Monroe, who's earned it.
1: Absolutely, hitting 5-1 on the season. I mean, he definitely has.

0: So our national anthem, we're ready to go. It's about 83, beautiful degrees, somewhat humid. Not a cloud in the sky. The flag just barely rippling in the breeze and in dead center field. As we said, 83 beautiful degrees on a humid night here in Waukon for Denver at Waukon in Class 2A Championship, District Championship Baseball. Monroe doing his warm-ups right now. Randy is on K-Bike tonight if you're looking for the Southwind game. Starman at Southwind, she can Class 1A District Championship Baseball. Randy will be back on the air on Monday. He's got Decorah at Dubuque-Wallert. That game is going to be played at McAleese Field in Dubuque. I believe that's right down by the river, if I remember correctly. And if South Winneshiek wins, if Waukon wins, both Randy and I will be back on the air on Tuesday night. We're looking forward to that. One out at a time tonight. Tyler Nuss, Ryan Dietz, Miles Mathias will be the first three for the Denver Cyclones here in the first inning. Umpires for tonight's game are Denny Broadbeck and Eric Pasker, so a pair of veteran umpires here tonight. Consider becoming an athletic official, folks. There's an urgent need, a critical need for referees, umpires for all sports on all levels. 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You can go to IAHSAA.org or contact Brian Hilsebeck here at Allen McKee Community Schools. Find out how you can become a high school or junior high athletic official. There's a swing and a miss on a breaking pitch, and we're underway from Waukon. 6:57 a.m. Pitch is low. One ball and one strike on left-handed batting center fielder Tyler Nuss.
1: He's their second leading hitter on the season. He comes in hitting 300.
0: Left-handed batter. They've got a very young team. He shows bunt. That pitch is on the outside corner. One ball and two strikes.
1: Caught Pat playing a little bit behind the bag at third. Thought they'd test him on possibly pushing a bunt at him, but
0: one ball and two strikes. Now he backs up to even with the bag. Here's the pitch. Popped up back our way. Had him out in his front foot. Counts remains. One ball and two strikes on Tyler Nuss. As Brad said, 300 hitter in the year. Five doubles, 21 hits. Sophomore leadoff man playing center field tonight. Just a bit low.
1: Yeah, as a pitcher, that's one you want right there. I mean, it might be just a smidgen below the knee, but kind of on the black of the plate.
0: Two balls and two strikes. Hard ground ball towards second. There's Cale Schellsmith, gloves it, throws on the first, and Tyler Nuss is retired. That's how this game begins on 99.1 The River, 94.9 FM, RiverRadioFM.com. Ground out to second by Tyler Nuss, brings up Ryan Dietz.
1: Really good disciplined at bat, though, for Nuss. Did not extend the strike zone at all. Saw a lot of pitches.
0: One thing we know with Denver over the years, they are pretty well coached. And another left-handed batter steps in, and Ryan Dietz, they are really young.
1: Bodes well for the future if they continue to work and continue to go out.
0: Nuss was a sophomore. Braylon Meyer, who's playing in the lineup as a sophomore. Their best player is Rattler. Carson Steggy tried to steal a strike on a breaking pitch there. Count moves in two balls and no strikes.
1: Well, one thing we've seen already, it's definitely a hitter strike zone right now.
0: Two balls, no strikes on Ryan Dietz. Here's the pitch.
1: When I say a hitter strike zone, I mean a small one, Pat.
0: It's
1: just like it's, and you know, I always sit there and say, you know what? If it's a small zone, so be it, as long as it's a small zone
0: right
1: both ways and it's consistent.
0: Three ball, no strike pitch up coming to Ryan Dietz. He wants timeout. He's not granted it. Here's the pitch. Ball four. We saw last night, and it was, I have to think of the gentleman's name now, Dewey Hepker in the softball game we called last night, and I thought his strike zone was very consistent.
1: thought he did a nice job back there as well. And again, that's if it's going to be a big zone, make it big both ways, just so your kids know what's a strike and what's not. If it stays consistent, it's all you can ask for.
0: Miles Mathias. We have a Curtis runner. I thought he said 13, but he didn't. 13's in the lineup, so he can't. He can't. Okay, so right-handed batting, Miles Mathias stepping up the hit. 263 hitter, pitches on the outside corner, strike one. He showed bunt. Papp was charging, so it's no balls and strikes on no balls and a strike on Mathias. Dustin Rewerts in the third base coach's box, and Aiden Kelly over at first for Denver. Beautiful pitch. Lands that curveball. No balls and two strikes now on Mathias. He's one of their few seniors. Lincoln Rattler unable to pitch tonight. As we said, he threw too many pitches on Tuesday night. They had to have him in there. There's a roller foul.
1: Here's kind of a weird stat for you, Pat. Their three-hitter has one RBI on the season, Mathias does.
0: It looks like he hasn't played much, maybe possibly was hurt.
1: True. He only played eight games, so that does make sense. Yep.
0: He's a right-handed hitter. Kind of stands on top of the plate. Holds that bat. Chokes up about an inch now with two strikes. No balls and two strikes on Mathias. Runner to his lead. Checks a swing on a pitch low and away for ball one. Runner's able to advance 90 feet on a pitch that was in the dirt. Kind of got away from Steg. He wasn't much he could do about it.
1: It's kind of the book on Monroe, like we've talked about. When he spots and throws strikes, he's very effective. But right now he has a walk and a wild pitch. You got a runner on second.
0: Going to toward third. Charged by Papp. Plays on a hop. Throws on the run. And they just did get him for the second out of the inning. Good play by Jack Papp. It was not a hard hit ball whatsoever. He played it on the second hop and on the run, made a throw across the diamond, and he just did get Mathias